0: It's indisputable that that Iran has a stranglehold on oil traffic right now, all traffic going in and out of the strait.
1: They've been picking up whatever is left of their belongings in Purvis, Mississippi, after a major tornado outbreak in that state last night. At least 17 people hurt across several counties. CBS's Jason Allen.
2: A massive tornado touchdown in Purvis, Mississippi, about 2 hours south of Jackson, damaging and in some cases destroying hundreds of homes.
3: All units be advised, National Weather Service is confirming the tornado on the ground just north of Purvis.
2: The storm lifted the roofs off a cluster of homes, blew trees across roads, and snapped power lines.
1: The FEMA Review Council releases recommendations that would revamp the agency's role in disaster preparedness and recovery.
4: Recommendations from the FEMA panel include replacing the reimbursement process for aid with one that delivers money faster and more directly. It also suggests that the agency give up efforts to help survivors get long-term housing and that it should only help people whose homes are uninhabitable. Some on the panel say the agency has become political. Many of the changes would require action by Congress. Allison Keyes, CBS News, Washington.
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0: area, rain or shine. 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Lows dip down to about 46
1: tonight
0: under partly cloudy skies with a chance for showers. Winds out of the south, 5 to 10 miles an hour. Chance of rain showers tomorrow. High temperatures reach up to 71. Cloudy skies with a few peaks of sun. Lows level off around 48. Tomorrow night, clear skies. I'm staff meteorologist Derek Height. Right now, 66.
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1: That's got to count for something, right?
0: You're home in the country. KAAN. Bethany.

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0: Wish you well, Vincent Mason. Chris Matthews, wish you well. Stick around for some Max McNown. Better me for you up next.
1: 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Lows dip down to about 46
2: tonight
1: under partly cloudy skies with a chance for showers. Winds out of the south, 5 to 10 miles an hour. Chance of rain showers tomorrow. High temperatures reach up to 71. Cloudy skies with a few peaks of sun. Lows level off around 48 tomorrow night. Clear skies. I'm staff meteorologist Derek Height. Right now, 66.

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1: Well then, just get out that welding torch and put that tuning knob out of its misery.
0: You're home in the country. KAAN. Bethany.

never have. It's New Country there. Dylan Scott, Chris Matthews here. Speaking of New Country, you want some more Morgan Wallen? Some Morgan Wallen? No, it's a Don't We, Morgan Wallen after Chris Jameson.

0: time for St. Louis Cardinals baseball on 95.5 Regional Radio KAAN-FM. This is the Cardinals pregame show featuring the entire Cardinal broadcast team, including John Rooney, Rick Horton, and Mike Claiborne.
1: After splitting what turned into just a two-game series against the Brewers thanks to a rainout, the Cardinals are on the road. They have headed out west. It's going to start with a four-game series against the Padres. They are also going to head to West Sacramento to take on the A's for a three-game series. So they are out west for the next week or so playing the Padres tonight. Welcome into St. Louis Cardinals baseball. The voice of the Cardinals, John Rooney, is on assignment. Ricky Horta and Mike Claiborne will have the call of the game tonight. My name is Matt Pauly. We are all ready to have a late night of baseball this evening as the Cardinals look to continue their good run. They come into this game with a 21-15 record. They have also been pretty darn good on the road this year as they have an 11-5 road record so far, and they'll look to continue their strong start on the road this evening against the Padres. The pitching matchup, the Cardinals, who have won seven of their last nine, they have Matthew Liberatore on the mound. The left-hander comes into tonight's game with a 1-1 record and a 4.5 ERA. He last pitched on Friday when he beat the Dodgers 7-2 with 5 2/3 solid innings, gave up two runs on five hits with two walks, four strikeouts. Career numbers against San Diego, actually pretty good. He's 0-3. That's not the good part. The good part is his ERA. Has a 2.57 ERA, seven career outings, and two starts against the Padres. For San Diego this evening, they are going to have right-hander Michael King on the mound. He is 3-2 with a 2.95 ERA, as he really has gotten off to a nice start this year. He is coming off, though, a 4-0 loss on Saturday against the White Sox in that game. It was one of his rare not so good outings. He gave up four runs on seven hits, did pitch into the seventh inning, had six plus innings, five strikeouts, and three walks. Two career outings against the Cardinals, one of them a start. He has a 1-1 record and a 2.35 ERA. We have a fair amount coming up on this edition of Ameren Total Access. We are going to hear from Tony Gwynn Jr. as he is part of the broadcast crew with the San Diego Padres. He's going to chat with Claibs coming up in just a while. We'll go inside the park. Also later on this hour, we'll hear from Jared Schuster, a guy who really put together a nice performance yesterday. And as the Cardinals maybe look for a little bit more stability from the left side out of the bullpen, maybe Schuster is somebody who can pitch himself into that role. We'll hear from him coming up in just a while. So that is all coming up on this edition of the program. But up next, we head to San Diego and we hear

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9: Well, Alvin Marmol, here we are in California taking on the San Diego Padres. And when you look at them, they are a pretty interesting team to watch because they play really good defense. They can pitch a little bit. And they have some pretty good balance in their offense.
10: They definitely do. It's a really good team. They do a lot of things well. They got some big names in that lineup that know how to play the game the right way and do some damage. So this will be a good matchup, man. This team is that we're playing here across the way. They're built to win now. So it'll be a fun weekend.
9: And the key is not to get to their bullpen late because they have some real weapons out there.
10: They do. They can shorten the game pretty quickly. You're playing a 5 to 6 inning game depending on what's available to them that day. And we know that. So we'll just continue to play the game we've been playing up to this point, man. We're trying to add pressure every inning and take care of it that way.
9: And that's something that's really we saw starting in spring training, pushing that envelope and making guys be uncomfortable with how they play against the Cardinals.
10: Yeah, that's the way we're going to have to continue to develop these guys, is just not lean or depend on just one way of winning or one way of scoring. We got to find different ways of creating those opportunities and pushing runs across the board.
9: And I would think players would be receptive to that. Everybody likes to have the green light and be able to show you what they have, and so far it's worked.
10: Yeah, but there's a level of preparation that has to go alongside that, so that you're picking the right spots. You're not just running to run when you're going first to third, when you're pushing those limits. There's an aggressive side to it, but we got to be smart first, which these guys have done a nice job of.
9: We're about 6 weeks into the season. Are you starting to see any trends, any ways that teams are trying to strategize these days? I know with the ABS has come into play, we're seeing teams bunting a little bit more. Anything you're starting to see from a pattern standpoint?
10: Nothing that changes our level of preparation or strategy a whole lot. Each team has their individual nuances that you pick apart and that you're aware of. But as league-wide, nothing too meaningful.
9: What about Liberatore today? He gets another start going against a good pitcher in King. What are you seeing in him, and what are you looking for this evening?
10: Yeah, for him to just continue, it sounds simple, but execute at a high level. He's done a nice job. I like the way he's going about his business. I think we're going to continue to see a better version of him every time out, and that's due to his level of preparation. This is a real good test for him today. They're going to have a full righty lineup outside of the leadoff spot in Merrill against him, which this is one of those games where you sit back and you really truly evaluate his ability to navigate this lineup.
9: Yesterday, Pallante gave you good innings. He had the tough first inning, but I thought overall he kind of bought you some time as far as not burning up your bullpen. And then also you had Schuster come in and give you some good quality innings.
10: No doubt. He gave us 6, and that first one got away from him a little bit, left one over the plate for a 3-run homer. But outside of that, man, he was really good. You get two broken bat singles and a pass ball that leads to a run. But I mean, he pitched a really good game. First inning didn't go our way, but everything after that was

0: was really good.
1: All right, let's talk about game one of this four-game series. What your lineup look like?
0: You got JJ leading off, playing second. Herrera, DH, and Burleson at first. Walker and right. Gorman at third. Wynn at short. Church and left. Petey behind the plate. And Victor Scott in center.
1: All right, let's get things started on the right foot.
0: All right, let's do it.
2: Fellas, thank you so much for that conversation. Cardinals, Padres tonight. The Padres, by the way, they've got a little bit on the line for this game this evening. They would move past the idle Dodgers into first place in the NL West with a win. The Padres this year have held the division lead at the end of just 2 days on April 24th and 25th. The Dodgers have led the West the rest of the way. So the Padres come in again with that 22-14 record. The Cardinals are 21-15. We will take a break, and when we return, we'll talk through what's going on across the Cardinals minor league system. It's the Cardinals and the Padres tonight. 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
2: Cardinals Padres tonight, game one of a four-game series in San Diego. 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Good performance today for AAA Memphis. They go to 24-12, so they're back to winning twice as many games as they've lost. They win in Toledo over the Mudhens today by an 11-4 score. They score their 11 runs on 12 hits, and they hit a bunch of home runs, including Nelson Velasquez. He is starting to warm up a little bit more after a slow start. Still, the batting average not where you want it to be. He's still only a 157 hitter this year, but he does hit his his fourth home run, and he absolutely cranked it 426 feet, left the bat at 110 miles per hour. Other home runs today, Jimmy Crooks, he hits his 11th home run. Matt Kupierniak hits his second. Leo Bernal, he hits his third. Hunter Dobbins was on the mound today for Memphis. He goes five innings, gives up two runs on five hits, two strikeouts. He also had two walks. He throws 78 pitches, 47 of which go for strikes. Ryan Fernandez was the first reliever in. He ends up picking up the win. He is now 1-0 this year at Memphis with a 3.12 ERA. Elsewhere around the Cardinals minor league system, AA Springfield playing a doubleheader today at home against Corpus Christi. Game number one goes Springfield's way. They win by a 4-3 score. The second game is in progress right now. In fact, it is coming down the home stretch. They play seven inning doubleheaders in the minor leagues, and they are in the top of the seventh inning. Right now, Corpus Christi has the 4-2 lead over Springfield. So if that that score ends up being the final score, Springfield will end up splitting the doubleheader. High A Peoria, they are at home today as they match up against Wisconsin. The Timber Rattlers from Wisconsin, they have a 5-3 lead. That game is in the bottom of the seventh inning. And then earlier today, the Palm Beach Cardinals matched up against their stadium mates, Jupiter. And it was Jupiter who came away with a 1-0 victory. In our game, it's the Cardinals and the Padres. It's Matthew Liberatore against Michael King. We are back to Petco Park to go inside the park. Mark Sweeney is going to be the featured guest on the conversation today. That's coming up in just a moment as you're locked into Ameren Total Access on the Cardinals Radio Network, powered by Graybar.
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1: Petco Park is where you'll find the St. Louis Cardinals and Ricky Horton, along with Mike Claiborne. Our special guest is Mark Sweeney.
2: How about
1: Sweeney
2: that?
1: Sweeney Dog. How about he's with that? Us. Now, this is your old backyard here. You know this place as well as anybody.
17: Well, it's my yeah, it's my backyard. I worked here, but my wife's from North Dakota, and she came here after school.
1: And never went back?
17: She's not leaving. So that's the reason why it's my backyard.
2: Smart lady. No doubt.
1: We get that. Well, you know what? You're out on the trip. The ball club is playing well to a point. Yesterday was a clunker, but overall, I think this is going to be a pretty good matchup. These two teams check a lot of the same boxes.
17: Yeah, I was talking to Ollie before the game today, and I said this is going to be a nice test because of the energy that's in this this building. They pack it here, and they understand that they want to kind of get the Padres into that playoff race and keep on getting there. So it's going to be a great test emotionally, and I think these guys are ready. I mean, we've talked about it even off air a bunch of times of how they've presented themselves. This Cardinal team puts a lot of pressure on you. They can defend, and that wins you ball games, especially when you get your pitchers going through a rotation like they have been.
23: Yeah, and it's amazing that this young team doesn't seem to be kind of awed by things. Mm-hmm. Like, you come into a place like San Diego, and there's names on the back that you know, and these guys were young kids when Machado was the best player in the game, and you know, Tatis is, of course, still young, but, I mean, they're all-stars on that team. And, you know, Bogart's been in the World Series twice. This is a team that's been there, done that, and you could get awed as a young player, but our guys don't seem to be that way at all. I mean, I think at Weatherholt and Wynn, they're just kind of comfortable with who they are in their own skin. Do you see that?
17: Yeah, I do see it, and I don't see the wide eyes, nerves, the nervousness.
23: Panic.
17: They are all collectively on the same page, and that's hard to get to, especially early in the season. They've won some really close games, and I think that identifies you. As you guys know, that's the test early. And if you're all together doing it, win, lose, or whatever's going through in that locker room, they can handle it. And I think they've created that atmosphere that's it's a winning ball club.
23: They can handle it like you could have handled a Mason Miller 103-mile-an-hour fastball.
17: Exactly.
23: Very similar. You know, let me ask you about you a little bit. I mean, you Claib's mentioned San Diego, your ties here. You talked about playing here. And when you think about the 98 season in particular and being in the World Series, what's your great memories of that year? Or what are the things that stand out when, you know, because I'm sure you're asked about it all the time. What was that year like? And, you know, whether it's friendships or moments or just feeling or, you know, anything that may have happened. What stands out?
17: It stands out as, and this will sound weird, but in spring training, we created an atmosphere. We created a love for one another and a respect. Because we had a lot of fun during spring training. And sometimes you talk about spring training and it's like, I don't really agree with that.
23: Yeah.
17: We had a lot of fun from day one. And why I say that is that it just snowballed during the year. We were team dinners. We were on the plane. Everyone's talking rather than watching their iPads or putting their earphones on. We were all collectively on the same page. When you get that, it created an atmosphere that was just fun to do. Our World Series was beating the Atlanta Braves when they had Smoltz, Maddox, and Glavin, and we ended up taking on that responsibility. And then we basically fought against the Yankees, and we got swept that year. But that was the best version of the Yankees, in my opinion.
23: So some of the you said we several times, which, of course, that's what you say when you're on a good team. You say we. But the big names in 98, who were they?
17: Caminiti, Finley, obviously the great Tony Gwynn, the late great Tony Gwynn. We had a really – Wally Joyner was at first base. Trevor Hoffman was our closer. So we had the elements of being a very good team. But collectively, we were dangerous. When we lost in the locker room, we talked about they got to pay for what we just, our loss. And it was just the right terminology, the right talk, and you all felt it. I was around that aspect of learning, and it was a fast-paced learn, but also it was a great ride that I got to do. Being a utility guy on a World Series team is a pretty good luxury.
1: Mark, Petco Park is one of the best parks in baseball. These fans, they don't have another pro team, and they come out and support this team. What's that energy like here for people who haven't been able to come out here and see what this is all about?
17: They build to the ninth, and they have Mason Miller that is really lights out. He's the best closer in the game now, and everyone knows it. They shorten the game. Yeah. I think
1: Ollie mentioned that today.
17: They do. They shorten the game, and they have the ability to do that. That being said, there's also a vulnerability. You can go out there and you can beat this team because they want to be in the World Series, and they don't. They still don't know how to do it. When you have history and you understand what's going on, they're constantly trying to grab their identity. And I think it's a good way to watch the Cardinals and how they present that. And, yes, you have to win the first part of the game. And I think there's opportunity here not only to win some games but also win the series.
1: He's Mark Sweeney.
23: Yeah, he's been a great teammate as a player. He was a great teammate, but as a broadcaster. And
1: we love him, and we appreciate you spending time with us, sir. We're going to have some fun in San Diego this week.
17: I love you guys, and thank you for having me on. And let's go. Go let's Cardinals. Go.
1: He's Mark Sweeney. That's Ricky Horton. I'm Mike Claiborne, and we are inside the ballpark at Petco Park in San Diego.
2: 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Claibs has a conversation with Tony Gwynn Jr. Tony Gwynn Jr. is part of the broadcast crew with the San Diego Padres, and just a great guy. 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
1: Petco Park is where we're at, and the Cardinals take on the San Diego Padres. And it's always good to see my good buddy Tony Gwynn Jr., who does radio for the Padres. How many years now for you?
23: Ooh,
1: more years than you played.
23: Eight.
7: Eight years now doing this.
1: And you're having fun with it?
7: I'm having so much fun. This is a little bit easier job than being on the field. So.
1: Well, you know, think about the fact with these guys throwing 100 miles an hour, it's definitely got to be easy.
7: I got out just in time, Mike. I got out just in time.
1: What is the deal now? Everybody throws hard. I mean, you know, the middle relief guys throwing 98, 99.
7: I think it's a combination of athletes being bigger, stronger, faster. But I also think the technology has caught up in a way that staffs understand it and can capitalize on it. I think most organizations feel pretty good that they can add a couple miles per hour to guys that they need to. And that, I don't know that that was the case 15 years ago.
1: Well, I think 15 years ago they were throwers. Now they taught them how to pitch.
7: Right. And I think that's kind of the last step, right? I think with ABS, we've seen the walk kind of go up. And I think eventually it's going to force organizations to have to learn, teach these guys how to pitch regardless of the velocity. I think for the last 10, 12 years, teams have been okay with guys having velocity and not necessarily being able to command it because there's so much room for error with that velocity. But now with the ABS controlling the zone the way it is, I think teams are going to have to make a decision on that sooner or later.
1: You know, we come into San Diego and play you guys at four. And my only concern is there's a couple of guys in your lineup. I've been tracking them, not swinging the bat well. And I hope by Monday they have it figured out.
7: I'm sure because the likes of a Manny Machado and a Fernando Tatis Jr., they can ruin a whole series if they get going. And despite them not swinging the bat all that great, Padres still half game out from the Dodgers. They find other ways to win games. They've gotten some tremendous production from some of the depth pieces they have. And so I think the hope is when those guys get going, we can really see the potential of this ball club.
1: You know, I was talking to Ollie Marmo earlier about the fact that you really have to play a 6 or 7 inning game because your bullpen is lights out on the back end.
7: It really is. I mean, when you can go to Morty Hone and Jeremiah Estrada and Jason Adam and then finish it with Mason Miller, who is a walking immaculate inning every time he comes in, the game is a lot shorter. But, you know, the Padres have to be able to put enough runs up early in order to for Stammen to be able to manage the game that way. Had a little rough stretch there lately where he wasn't able to do that, but last two games, they kind of been able to get back into that model.
1: If there's one thing about this Padre team you like, I like your defense, first of all, but what else do you like about this team that we can pay attention to for the next four games?
7: I think it's the defense first, but their ability to grind at bats. Even when they're not hitting well, they still are going to push you 5, 6, 7 pitches per guy. And when they start to stack those on top of each other, that's when you start to see the offense put up a bunch of runs. And no, so
1: I'm talking about the Padres, not the Cardinals, because that's the same thing. That's the same way they grind at bats as well.
7: These two teams are similar. I mean, when you think about it, I mean, the Padres may have a few more stars in their lineup, but they're built the same way. They're going to catch it. They're going to throw it. And if they get a situational spot, they're going to be able to execute. And that's what the Padres have done so far this season.
1: I love watching Manny Machado swing the bat. Well, you know, I also love watching him play third base. He can flip it with the best of them.
7: He can. And I think we all take it for granted how easy he can make it look over there. Even as he gets older, he still is one of the most fluent third basemen you'll find in this game. And his accuracy is there's really not too many guys who have it. But offensively is where he starts to, when he gets going, that's what separates him from many of the third basemen.
1: Can't wait for Monday to get here. Tony Gwynn Jr., always good to see you, my friend. Now let's have some fun for the next four.
7: I appreciate you, Mike. Let's do it.
2: Klaibs, Tony, thank you so much for that. One thing that is for sure the same about each team's fans, they are hoping to not see the other team's closers, as this matchup is a matchup of two of the top closers in Major League Baseball between Riley O'Brien and the Padres' Mason Miller. Miller is number one in Major League Baseball in saves with 11. O'Brien is second with 10. Both have a pitch arsenal with numerous pitches at 99 miles per hour or above. We were just talking earlier a moment ago. You heard them talk about how everybody's throwing hard. Well, that's certainly the case with these two. Miller posts a league best of just over 40% of his pitches being at 99 or above. O'Brien ranks in the top 10%. O'Brien ranks in the top 10 in sinker and slider velocity. A sinker comes in at 98.3 on average, his slider at 91.6. So Again, if either of those guys are into the game, it's probably not great news for the other team. We'll take a break. When we come back, we'll hear a little bit from Jared Schuster. He had a really good performance yesterday. Might there be more opportunities for him moving forward? We'll hear from him coming up in just a moment. You're locked in. It's Ameren Total Access on the Cardinals Radio Network, powered by Graybar.
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2: Cardinals Padres game one of a four-game series tonight. Cardinals yesterday ramped up a series against the Brewers, ended up splitting the two-game series, falling yesterday by a 6-2 score. But one of the bright spots in the game yesterday was relief pitcher Jared Schuster, who went two innings, giving up just one hit, one strikeout, no walks, and four appearances in the big leagues this year. He's got a 2.35 ERA, and as the Cardinals are looking for a little bit more reliability from the left side out of the bullpen, maybe there's going to be more lanes that open up for Schuster. As we go inside the clubhouse built by Window Nation, he did speak with Danny Wexelman in the Cardinals clubhouse earlier today and talked a little bit about how he hopes to continue to grow forward with this organization.
18: Yeah, I mean, there's a lot of guys to learn from. So just continue to get better every day and make myself the best pitcher as possible and help the Cardinals win.
2: One of the cool things about really most baseball teams, but certainly with the Cardinals, is there's always that chemistry. There's always that camaraderie that exists among guys who are working out of the bullpen.
18: Yeah, it's great. It's a lot of fun. Obviously, it can be very stressful down there, but being around those guys has been great, and we all are rooting for each other and want each other to succeed.
2: Schuster's had a really interesting baseball journey from playing collegially at Wake Forest, got to the Braves, was a top-round draft pick, came up as a big-time prospect as a starting pitcher, never was able to really gain that stability, eventually ended up with the White Sox, now with the Cardinals, has already been DFA'd once with the Cardinals. He's on his second stint this season with the team. It's just been a very winding journey for him, and something that he says that he makes every stop and has every experience, he's able to

0: repertoire is ready to go for this Padres lineup. That's a very good one. They've got a lot of guys with all-star game experience. In fact, 18 all-star games from this lineup. The Cardinals have none. In fact, the Cardinals' whole roster has never been at an all-star game. That's got to change this year. And the first pitch is fouled off to the left by Jackson Merrill, who was an all-star last year and second in the Rookie of the Year in 2024 to one Paul Skeens. He leads things off. Merrill, Andujar, and Machado. As there's only one left-handed bat in this lineup. Facing Libby, and there's a ground ball to third. It's backhanded by Gorman, and his throw is on time to get Merrill. And a good start for Matthew Liberatore in a game brought to you by Budweiser, official beer sponsor of Major League Baseball. Crack open the game with Budweiser and enjoy unrivaled flavor and refreshment.
1: Miguel Andujar now makes his way to the plate. He's a designated hitter. He's having a pretty good start to the season.
0: Interesting that so far their better players are not their top named players, and he would be one of them. There's a strike, and he has hit Liberatore well, 6-for-9 with a triple off of Liberatore. I'm sure they're both very well aware of that.
1: I'm sure they are. One got a good night's sleep last night. Another one had to think about it for a little bit.
0: Fastball, and he's going right after him, though, 0-2, as Andujar took that one on the inside corner. And it's Manny Machado to bat next, then Tatis, who's still in the cleanup spot, but struggling. He can struggle a little while longer, if you don't mind. The 0-2 pitch, breaking pitch, swung good on and missed. He struck him out. Good start for Libby, who was the Cardinals' opening day starter. He did beat the Dodgers his last time out. I would say a little better. He gave up 2 runs in 5 2/3 innings. I would say a good start for him.
1: He's kept the ball club in games.
0: Yes.
1: I think you would like to see him go a little longer. That third time through the order really has been a challenge for him.
0: Feels like it's a challenge for just about every pitcher in the big leagues.
1: Incredible how many guys. The batting averages, the number, the on-base percentage goes through the roof for a lot of pitchers these days.
0: First pitch fouled at the plate by Machado, who's hitting just 207. But don't get too excited about that, because he, when he gets hot, he just hits everything.
1: Yes. I mean, he's as talented as any player in this game.
0: Next pitch to him is a little bit high for a ball. And I've always felt, saw a scouting report on him years ago, so I paid attention to it when he was up. Boy, he was still in Baltimore at the time, before the Dodgers. He's a really good breaking ball hitter.
1: Mm-hmm.
0: Next pitch to him is a fastball low. And, of course, Libby's going to throw some breaking balls. He's got the overhand curveball and the slider. And will throw some changeups, too. But the guy's a good off-speed hitter. And he's got power. That's kind of scary. The 2-1 pitch is a little bit low, 3-1.
1: This is where you have to really be careful.
0: Hitters count for sure. We're only in the bottom of the first. A lot of baseball ahead tonight and the next 4 days here in San Diego. Libby into the wind and the pitch. Swing and a foul pass.
1: He's on that pitch. Oh, my goodness.
0: Yeah, he was.
1: You know, when you look at a guy like Libby at this point in his career, the numbers from facing players in the past, I'm not sure really meshes, because he's really changed his approach compared to the early days of his career.
0: Sure has. The 3-2 pitch is fouled off by Machado. It is so very true when you look at past numbers. And the other part of past numbers is sometimes a guy just has a bad day, and the hitter just happens to have a good day, and he goes 4-for-4, even though he's a guy that, if you're good and you're right, he's not going to hit you. Next pitch is fouled back by Machado again. That was a slider from Libby. So that can get skewed easily.
1: You mentioned Machado being a breaking ball hitter. Who are some of the better breaking ball hitters we've seen over the time? Because everybody sits on the heater, and I get it. But if you can get a guy who can hit a hanger.
0: There's a fastball low, close pitch, and it goes Machado's way. So he earns the walk. Well, I mean, Tony Gwynn, we're in San Diego.
1: Yeah.
0: How about that one to start
1: that's
0: with?
1: That's a good start. You could really probably stop there, because there are not many guys that were better than him.
0: It's hard to come to San Diego and not think about Tony Gwynn. That's great Padres, Dave Winfield, Trevor
1: Hoffman.
0: I
1: had some good players.
0: But
1: Fernando Tatis, to show you how much he's struggling, he leads the team in first pitch swinging. He's hitting 180. So let's see what he does here with a runner on base.
0: First pitch is fouled off to the right and out of play.

0: two, and Libertor got him to hit the ball on the ground. Ty France bounces out four unassisted onto the first baseman Burley. Well done.
1: The fifth double play that Libertor has induced so far this season. So anyway, fast forward, both guys are retiring. Pedro says to Bob, he said, "How come you didn't like me?" I said, "What are you talking about?" He said, "I was in the on-deck circle, and you were shooing me off, and you said some words to me that I didn't like, but I didn't know you that well." He said, "I wasn't talking to you. I was talking to Dusty Baker, because he was the guy who was trying to steal what I was trying to do." He said, "So you mean to tell me you weren't talking to me?" He said, "I didn't even know you. You were a rookie."
0: You only yell at the people
1: exactly.
0: You love. Is that what you're saying? Swing and a miss by Castellanos. He's quickly 0-2. And Libby, after the leadoff walk, has a chance for a quick inning here in the bottom of the fifth. Castellanos flied out to center his first time. He has some power as he has hit 251 career home runs. Ballpark Village is just steps from Busch Stadium, and it's the place to listen and watch games. 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You can dine and more. 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
1: Well, that Hall of Fame has a whole lot of neat artifacts.
0: Swinging a foul off to the right, and that's out of play. And a souvenir for one of the, I'm not going to guess how many people yet.
1: Not yet. Take your time.
0: I'm not
1: Take
0: ready.
1: Your time. There's always a big number, though.
0: There's always a signal in my head when I'm ready. Not quite
1: is
0: yet.
1: Is it a signal or
0: something? Something just pops into my head. Okay. 1-2 pitch is fouled off again to the right.
1: Well, I don't know. I don't see very many empty seats.
0: No, not many.
1: And as we mentioned, they have a berm out in the right center field, and that's packed. This is a place you probably have to know somebody in order to get in.
0: Libby throws a changeup, and it's fouled off to the right. Well, you and I both know Ralph Sampson. He can get us
1: in here. Yeah, we can get Stick to get us in here.
0: Last time we were here, we ran into him out on the streets of San Diego.
1: Exactly.
0: I saw him.
1: But he's kind of hard to miss at 7'4".
0: I was walking down the street, and that dude is tall. And apparently he is on the board of directors, I believe, of the Padres.
1: Hall of Fame basketball player, one of the greatest phenoms from high school on.
0: Curveball swung on and missed. He struck him out.
1: That's number 300 for Matthew Libertor in his career.
0: And
1: he's only 2,096 strikeouts away from catching Koufax now.
0: Hey, it's a start. Wearing the right number. We go to the sixth. We're tied at one.
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0: Top of the sixth inning, 1-1 our score. Victor Scott, the second, will lead things off. He struck out his first time. hitting 189 coming into play today, but better at-bats of late and always a threat to bunt, especially when

thought he could do something with that. And came up empty. Walker with 27 RBIs on the season. He's ready for the 0-2 pitch, and it's hit sharply up the middle, base hit. Another hit on an 0-2 pitch. Walker's thinking about two. He's headed to second, and he's going to beat the throw. Jordan Walker hustling out of the box. A base hit into left center. Stubby Clapp was waving him the entire way, and that Jordan Walker picks up his second double of the night. Oh, it'd be great to get him in. Such great speed, hustle, and determination for Jordan Walker. And Nolan Gorman has not had a good night, but he can turn it into a good one. He has struck out three times as Walker takes his lead off a second. And the pitch to Gorman is a called strike on the outside corner. The fifth Cardinal hit, and two of the hits have been Jordan Walker doubles. They play Gorman to pull on the infield. He's got a one-strike count. And the inside move, and Walker is back safely. Cardinals have Michael McGreevy going tomorrow night, and it's Griffin Canning pitching for the Padres. We saw him with the Angels at one point. And the one-strike pitch to Gorman is way outside, 1-1. Our pregame will begin at 7:50 tomorrow. That's not local time. That's central time. And the first pitch at 8:45. Again, it's McGreevy and Canning starting game two. Adams on the mound now, and the pitch to Gorman is swung on and missed. Slider, and way out in front of that was Gorman. Timing just off a bit for Nolan tonight. Mason Wynn waiting to bat. Walker gets a walking lead, and the pitch is grounded foul as Gorman just tried to shorten up there and put it in play, which is a good idea right now. Needs to get Walker to third somehow, some way. Mason Miller bobblehead night here at Petco Park. And a good ball game for this packed house. 1-2 the count on Gorman. And the pitch is taken high. We've had a couple of challenges, a couple of plays overruled. Had a strikeout on a ABS challenge last inning, so that all those rules have come into play. The 2-2 pitch to the Cardinal third baseman Gorman is hammered foul. He was on that one, but just a little bit too quick, and he hit that one up in the stands down the right field line. Cardinals are 11-5 on the road this year. The only team in baseball that's better on the road is the Atlanta Braves. Through game number 37. The pitch to Gorman is taken high, 3-2. He's making Jason Adam work here. Adam ready for the 3-2 pitch to Nolan Gorman, and he hits that one hard down the right field line, but that's hooking foul. Again, much better timing in this at-bat for Nolan Gorman. Jason Adam is ready. And the pitch to Gorman is inside. He walked him. Good at bat for Nolan Gorman. A leadoff double for Walker and a walk to Gorman brings in Mason Wynn. And would he bunt here? When the game is on the line, call the closer, Morgan & Morgan, America's largest injury law firm. 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Mason Wynn has flied out, grounded out, and tripled. They're expecting a bunt from Mason. He shows bunt, and he takes a strike.

0: Our producer engineer, John Rooney, will rejoin us when we come back to St. Louis for the homestand. This is Ricky Horton saying good night from San Diego.
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0: I'll tell you what, that is a really good win for the Cardinals tonight, opening up a series in San Diego, winning by a 2-1 score. Welcome in. This is the Mercy Cardinals postgame show across the Cardinals Radio Network. Thanks for staying up late with us tonight after the Cardinals do come away with the 2-1 victory, down 1-0. Alec Burleson hits a home run in the fourth inning. Cardinals put across the go-ahead run in the seventh when Jordan Walker doubles, and then a couple batters later, Mason Wynn triples him home. Really solid pitching all the way around. Matthew Liberatore is fantastic. Six innings, one run, three hits. George Soriano, JoJo Romero, and Riley O'Brien all come in. They do their jobs. O'Brien absolutely unhittable as he came in. That's the, again, I'll say it. I'm going to say it a few times tonight. Get sick of me saying it. That's a really, really good win for the Cardinals tonight. Again, final score, 2-1. We got a lot coming up on this edition of the Mercy Cardinals postgame show. We've got a star game interview coming up in just a little while. We'll get to a few other things here from a few other folks. Up next, we'll go back through the game with the highlights. Cardinals get the win in San Diego over the Padres 2-1. This is the Mercy Cardinals postgame show on the Cardinals Radio Network, powered by Graybar.
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0: final score. Cardinals open up their series in San Diego against the Padres with a victory. Welcome back in. This is the Mercy Cardinals postgame show across the Cardinals Radio Network. My name is Matt Pauley. Glad to have you with us late into the night after the Cardinals pick up a win on the West Coast. Let's go back to the game with the highlights. Pitching matchup today, the Cardinals, they have Matthew Liberatore on the mound. And for the Padres, it's Michael King making the start. The Padres strike first. It happens in the bottom of the first inning. Now, the first two outs are recorded very quickly. Jackson Merrill grounds out, and then Miguel Andujar strikes out. So two outs before Manny Machado walks, and then Fernando Tatis Jr. gets a base hit. That puts runners on at first and second, and it brings up Xander Bogaerts to the plate.
1: Libby delivers a little check swing blooper down the right field line, and that's going to drop in front of Jordan Walker, and the throw comes into third base. As the Padres take the lead on a bloop hit to right, he didn't mean to swing, but he got the job done. A base hit for Bogaerts, and with two outs, the Padres have struck here in the first inning, and they lead 1-0.
0: But the inning comes to an end when Matthew Liberatore picks off Xander Bogaerts over at first base. It is 1-0 going to the second and eventually into the third. In the third inning, Jackson Merrill walks with one out in the frame, and then that once again brings up to the plate Andujar.
2: He comes to the plate, swinging as a ground ball. This could be two over the second for one. Do they turn it? Yes, they do. 6-4-3 double play to end the inning. We go to the fourth. 1-0 San Diego.
0: Cardinals have turned a lot of double plays this season. That's been a strength of the team for sure. Cardinals would tie the ball game up in the top of the fourth inning with one out. Alec Burleson is at the plate.
2: He waits on the first pitch from King, and he golfs one down the right field line. Castellano looks and watches it sail over the boards for a home run. Castellanos took two steps and looked at it, and it just kept going, and Alec Burleson has tied this ball game with a solo home run.
0: Burleson hits the home run. It left the bat at 111 miles per hour, and it travels 378 feet. It is his sixth home run of the year, and the Cardinals even things up. It is a 1-1 game. It would stay that way for a while. Speaking of double plays, to the bottom of the fifth we go. Ramon Laureano leads the inning off by walking, and then the next hitter after that is Ty France.
1: There's a ground ball up the middle, and Weatherholt has it, kicks the bag, throws to first, another double play. The Cardinals have been terrific at turning two, and Liberatore got him to hit the ball on the ground. Ty France bounces out four unassisted onto the first baseman Burley. Well done.
0: And then Liberatore faces off against Nick Castellanos.
1: Curveball swung on and missed. He struck him out.
2: That's number 300 for Matthew Liberatore in his career.
0: So there you have it, a big strikeout for Liberatore, both in the game and for his career. Liberatore would come back out for the sixth inning. He's facing off against Jackson Merrill with one out.
1: Merrill has grounded out and walked so far. He's got a 1-2 count, and he swings through a slider, and he strikes out. And that's six strikeouts for Liberatore, who is very sharp here tonight in San Diego.
0: And Andujar would get a base hit, but then Manny Machado would ground out, and that's six strong innings for Liberatore. That would be his final inning of work. To the top of the seventh we go. New pitcher into the game is Bradley Rodriguez. He replaces Michael King, who pitched well for the Padres. The first batter that Rodriguez faces is

0: Jordan Walker.
1: Oh, there's a pitch that Walker turns on down the left field line, and it is a double. And Jordan Walker will go into second base with a double. They hit off the wall. That ball almost got out.
0: So Nolan Gorman would then strike out with Walker on at second, but then Mason Wynn takes care of business.
1: He checks the runner at second. That's Walker. Here's his pitch. And Wynn goes down the right field line. This has a chance to drop as Castellanos lets it go. It goes by him. Walker's going to score. Mason Wynn goes to second. He's going to go around, and he's going to try and go to third. And Mason Wynn is going to go in with an RBI triple, and the Cardinals are on top.
0: Yeah, they are. It's a 2-1 ball game on the triple by Mason Wynn. He is on at third with less than two outs, but Nathan Church strikes out, so the Cardinals don't add on after a Pedro Páez ground out to end the inning, but it is a 2-1 game. So Matthew Liberatore in line for the victory at this point. On comes to pitch for the Cardinals, George Soriano. He gives up a leadoff base hit to Fernando Tatis Jr., but Tatis does not spin much time on the bases.
1: Tatis has his lead. Soriano comes to the plate, runner going. Here's a throw down to second, and he is out. Great throw by Pedro Páez.
0: They would challenge the play, but the decision is made that indeed the out was recorded, so the call stood, and they would stay as a 2-1 game as George Soriano puts up a zero there in the seventh inning. Wandy Peralta comes on to pitch in the eighth inning for the Padres. Victor Scott the second leads the inning off with a base hit. He's then caught stealing. That's something that we don't see all that often, but it happened today. It was something that was challenged, and it was decided that he indeed was caught. He was initially ruled safe, and then they overruled the play, so he's off the bases. J.J. Weatherholt walks, then Ivan Herrera walks. Runners on at first and second. Cardinals are trying to threaten. Unfortunately, it's not meant to be with Alec Burleson at the plate.
2: Next pitch is grounded towards second. This could be two. On to short for one, and on to first, and he's out. A 4-6-3 double play.
0: So that ends the threat there in the eighth inning. The game goes to the bottom of the eighth. Jojo Romero comes on to pitch for the Cardinals. He puts up a zero, and the game goes to the ninth inning. In the ninth inning, Jason Adam is in to pitch for the Padres. First batter he faces is Jordan Walker.
2: He's ready for the 0-2 pitch, and it's hit sharply up the middle. Base hit. Another hit on an 0-2 pitch. Walker's thinking about two. He's headed to second, and he's going to beat the throw. Jordan Walker hustling out of the box. A base hit into left center. Stubby Clapp was waving him the entire way. And that Jordan Walker picks up his second double of the night.
0: So a leadoff double for the Cardinals in the ninth inning, looking good for them to potentially add on. It doesn't happen. Nolan Gorman walks. Runners at first and second. Mason Wynn tries to put down a sacrifice bunt, but the out is made at third with Walker, so runners still at first and second, and then Nathan Church would end up flying out. That would finish things off in the ninth inning, top of the ninth, and we go to the bottom of the ninth inning. On to pitch, Cardinals closer Riley O'Brien. He gets Jackson Merrill to ground out. That brings up Miguel Andujar.
2: The 0-2 pitch to Andujar. Swing and a miss. He got him with a sweeper. Two down, and Manny Machado will bat.
0: Manny Machado indeed would bat, and he is the final opportunity for the Padres.
2: O'Brien is ready. The 2-1 pitch is grounded towards short. Mason Wynn has it. He throws over to first, and the Cardinals win the first game of the series here in San Diego. Riley O'Brien closes it out for save number 11. Matthew Liberatore picks up his second victory of the year, his first against the Padres, and it was an absolute team effort here tonight in San Diego.
0: Yeah, it absolutely was. With the victory, the Cardinals improved to 22-15. The Padres, they dropped to that same 22-15 record. Winning totals for the Cardinals, 2 runs, 5 hits, no errors. They leave 6 for the Padres. It is 1 run, 4 hits, no errors, and they end up leaving 2 on the bases. The winning pitcher, Matthew Liberatore, he goes to 2-1. the loss to Rodriguez, 0-2, the save to Riley O'Brien. It is his 11th save of the year, and also it should be noted that with that save, it does mean another $100 donation from Missouri Farm Bureau Insurance to Feeding Missouri, teaming

0: up did hunger throughout the state. We saw one home run in the game. Alec Burleson hitting his sixth dinger of the year. Game goes 2 hours and 25 minutes. Played in front of a crowd of 44,966 folks at Petco Park. Cardinals get the win by a 2-1 score. We have our star of the game. That's going to be coming up in just a moment. Don't go anywhere. You're locked in to the Mercy Cardinals postgame show on the Cardinals Radio Network, powered by Graybar.
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0: Cardinals collect a very good 2-1 victory in San Diego over the Padres. Welcome back to the Mercy Cardinals postgame show here across the Cardinals Radio Network. Mason Wynn drives in one of the two runs today as he had an RBI triple, once again providing very solid defense at shortstop. It was a well-played game by the Cardinals today. He is our star of the game, and let's head back to San Diego. He is standing by with Mike Claiborne.
1: Player of the game, Mason Wynn, not only with the RBI to drive in the winning run, but the defense tonight was outstanding. The double plays, the pickoff, the cause stealing, you guys showed up ready to play ball tonight.
2: Yeah, I mean, you know, Libby stepped on the mound, you know, and just went to work for us all night, you know, settled down after that first inning and just was rolling. So we knew we had to play well behind them.
1: And you guys did exactly that. And that's something that we've talked about all season long, fifth best defense in all of baseball. I thought it started in spring training with the detailed commitment.
2: Yeah, 100%. You know, obviously that's something that we're going to have to do. You know, we don't have, you know, the biggest boppers in the world, so our defense is huge for us. And, you know, just the work we put in and day out, I mean, it's showing up on the field each and every night.
1: Speaking of work, you've been working on going the other way, using the whole field tonight, and it paid off for you.
2: Yeah, it did. You know, I got to start working on my bunting a little bit. But, yeah, I mean, you know, I feel like that's something I need to be doing more. I feel like it's going to help the team a lot more if I'm doing that.
1: You know, one of the things we were thinking about tonight, this is an electric crowd tonight. You guys don't seem to flinch no matter whether it's 5,000 or 50,000 people showing up rooting against you.
2: Yeah, I mean, you know, we're going out there doing a job. You know, I mean, I personally love playing at this place. The energy is always great. You know, we actually end up doing pretty good for the most part. And, you know, it's just a fun environment to play in. Obviously, it's a lot better when we get to win.
1: Well, it was a good win tonight. Congratulations.
2: Thank you so much.
1: All right, he's Mason Wynn, and he is our player of the game.
0: All right, Claibs, thank you. Mason, thank you to you as well. Cardinals get the win over the Padres 2-1. The postgame comments of Cardinals manager Oliver Marmol, those are on the way next. Cardinals get the victory tonight, 2-1. The final score. It's the Mercy Cardinals postgame show on the Cardinals Radio Network, powered by Graybar.

0: 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That's a winner!
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0: Good win for the Cardinals tonight as they defeat the Padres 2-1 in San Diego, opening up a four-game series. Only two other games involving NL Central teams. Cubs over the Reds. Cubs just keep on winning games. They beat the Reds tonight 8-3, and the Reds just keep losing games. Those are two things that continued throughout that series. Pirates double up the Diamondbacks. Final score in that game was 4-2. The Brewers had the day off. They are going to get back in action tomorrow. Across the Cardinals minor league system, Triple A Memphis wins at Toledo 11-4. Double A Springfield, they split a doubleheader against Corpus Christi in Springfield. They win game 1-4-3. They lose game 2-4-2. High A Peoria holds off Wisconsin, winning 7-6, and Low A Palm Beach loses at Jupiter 1-0. Tough place to play in San Diego. Great environment, almost 45,000 people in attendance tonight. And as Cardinals manager Oliver Marmol opened up his post-game media session, he really talked about how important it was for his young group to be able to go into environments like that and come away with wins.
1: You want to check certain boxes when it comes to growth and development with this young group at the end of this year. One of them is being able to play in tough environments. I'd like to see another group as young as ours that calm in an environment like this.
2: It took almost like a perfect game.
1: They did a really nice job. Those guys across the way played really well. And they got some arms. So to be able to do what we did today, you had to play pretty close to perfect.
3: And basically stay calm and collected until breaking through in the seventh inning?
1: Yeah. Early gets his homer, and then they bring in the first reliever, and we're able to scratch a run there. Walker scores that ball, and then Mason hits his triple. But, there's moments
3: right,
1: there that...
3: Burleson. Sorry.
1: Say it again?
3: I say you're right. Burleson in the fourth and then the seventh, you guys took the lead there.
1: Yeah. There was some opportunities that we left on the table as well. But against a team like this, we didn't give anything away, and you still go walk away with the win.
2: Is there the style of play that you guys have, particularly when it's based on defense and just kind of not allowing much breathing room to an opponent? Is that a style of play that can be challenged in a hostile environment? Because a game can be sped up, or the noise.
1: But that's what you're testing, whether you can bypass that and not allow it to affect the way you go about your business. And I can tell you, I'm paying close attention for it, and there's not a single player in that dugout that was sped up by any of it today, and it was a close game, good game. That's what you want to see.
2: Example of that at all, Gorman strikes out three times and goes in. That's like a 9-pitch walk in the crucible.
1: Yeah. It's actually a really good example of it. Yeah, that is.
2: What did you think of what Libertor was able to do?
1: Man, that's probably the best his curveball's been, which is a big player. It's the biggest differential in speed with all his pitches, so it allows him to keep guys off balance. He got three punches with it. The slider got some swing and miss with it as well, but was able to mix that in and land it enough and then play for the chase with it to navigate a heavy right-handed, really good lineup. So
0: that's Cardinals manager Oliver Marmol speaking with the media. You could tell it was a boisterous clubhouse in the background, and rightfully so. That's a good win for this team. 2-1, the final score. We'll take one more break. We'll come back, and we'll wrap up this edition of the Mercy Cardinals postgame show on the Cardinals Radio Network, powered by Graybar.
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0: 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Cardinals look to secure at least a split of this four-game series coming up tomorrow night. Michael McGreevy will be on the mound. The right-hander comes in 2-2, 2.52 ERA. Griffin Canning is going to go for the Padres. He has no record and a 1.80 ERA, 8:45 first pitch, so about 25 minutes earlier than tonight's game. That means our coverage across the Cardinals radio network will begin at 7:50. We have a lot of thank yous to hand out on this one tonight. First off, for the voice of the Cardinals, John Rooney, who was on assignment. It was Ricky Horton and Mike Claiborne, who had the call of the game this evening. Also, big thanks going out to Danny Wexelman from Cardinals TV, helping us out with some of the pregame audio. Travis Hawkins helping us out with some of the postgame audio. 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It was Ryan Schulte on the studio side of things. It was Kyle Sixta. So it took a whole lot of folks to get this broadcast on the air tonight, and rightfully so, because it was a good one, and the Cardinals come away with a 2-1 victory. 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
8: Here's a look at your weather forecast powered by Weatherology.com. Lowest level off around 46 overnight under partly cloudy skies with a chance for showers. Winds out of the south, around 5 miles an hour. Overcast skies, Friday. Chance of rain showers, daytime highs approaching 71. Lows level off around 48, Friday night, clear skies. I'm Staff Meteorologist Derek Height. Currently 54.

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0: That's Vincent Mason. Wish you well, Randy Houser. Right before that, I'm Rich Krieger. And stick around, Morgan Wallen's 20 Cigarettes is coming up next.
1: 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Lows level off around 46 overnight under partly cloudy skies with a chance for showers. Winds out of the south around 5 miles an hour. Overcast skies Friday. Chance of rain showers. Daytime highs approaching 71. Lows level off around 48 Friday night. Clear skies. I'm staff meteorologist Derek Height. Currently 54.

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3: Here's a look at your weather forecast powered by Weatherology.com. Lows level off around 46 overnight under partly cloudy skies with a chance for showers. Winds out of the south around 5 miles an hour. Overcast skies Friday, chance of rain showers, daytime highs approaching 71. Lows level off around 48, Friday night, clear skies. I'm staff meteorologist Derek Height. Right now, it's 56 degrees.

Regarding the case of country music versus any other music on the radio, we, the judge and jury, find that those other stations are guilty of not playing good music. Yeah. Case dismissed. You're home in the country. KAAN. Bethany.

0: Langley and Morgan Wallen, I Can't Love You Anymore. Justin Moore right before that. I'm Rich Krieger. Another hour's worth of great country music is on the way. We'll kick it off with Jordan Davis next.
1: 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Lows level off around 46 overnight under partly cloudy skies with a chance for showers. Winds out of the south around 5 miles an hour. Overcast skies Friday, chance of rain showers, daytime highs approaching 71. Lows level off around 48 Friday night, clear skies. I'm staff meteorologist Derek Height. Right now, it's 56 degrees.
2: Hey y'all, it's Zach John King, and this is my new song, Get to Drinking. The story behind Get to Drinking is about a relationship that I had in the past that after a few Jack and Cokes, I started to paint it with rose-colored glasses, started to act like it wasn't my fault for letting things get so bad. I think everybody feels that way at some point in a relationship. It's a song that covers a sad topic with really upbeat and fun music.
3: And

Cody Johnson with the fall. I'm Rich Krieger. Coming up, Zach Bryan has it out with another fan. Right now, here's Darius Rucker.

When you want to know what's going on down on the farm, join CAN every weekday for state and regional market reports to let you know the latest commodity prices,

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Vince Hardy, Tim McGraw, Eric Church, and Morgan Wallen with MacArthur, Chase Matthew. Right before that, I'm Rich Krieger. And coming up, how mom would like to celebrate Mother's Day this Sunday. Also, we'll hear from Luke Combs.

I hope you're on it. Yeah, there's a train moving fast down the tracks. I hope you caught it.

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0: Brian Kent and Cole Wetzel with Rocky Mountain Low. I'm Rich Krieger. Coming up, Kane Brown, Miles on It.
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2: Here's a look at your weather forecast powered by Weatherology.com. Partly cloudy skies overnight with a low of 46. Southerly winds around 5 miles an hour. High of 71. Friday, chance for showers. Friday night, lows around 48. Mainly sunny skies and dry. Saturday and Sunday, upper 70s. Saturday, upper 60s by Sunday. I'm staff meteorologist Derek Height. Currently, it's 48 degrees.

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That's Jordan Davis with Bar None. I'm Rich Krieger. Coming up, Amy Grant's advice to solving problems. Right now, here's Keith Urban.

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0: 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KAAN. Bethany.

0: That's Lou Cash, Wrong Hearts, their latest single. I'm Rich Krieger. Coming up, Shaboozy and Jelly Roll.
1: 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Lows around 46 overnight under partly cloudy skies. Winds out of the south around 5 miles an hour. Overcast Friday. Chance of rain showers. Highs around 69. Lows around 48 Friday night. Clear skies. Mainly sunny Saturday with a high of 81. 67 Sunday. I'm staff meteorologist Derek Height. Right now, 46.
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1: Laugh, guitars, and words that rhyme. A hand on a hands of time.
0: And you can thank God for that.

That's Ella Langley with her latest single, Be Her. I'm Rich Krieger. Coming up, Parker McCollum turned down $1 million to preserve his integrity. I'll tell you about it right now. Here's Jake Owen.

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Cadillac, horns on the hood. My buddy Frankie had his dad hook him up good. Girls smile when we roll by. They hop in the back and we cruise to the river

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Well, you better be. 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KAAN. Bethany.

0: That's Bailey Zimmerman, Chevy Silverado, Parmalee. Right before that, I'm Rich Krieger, and Jordan Davis is on the way next.
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2: Here's a look at your weather forecast powered by weatherology.com. Lows around 46 overnight under partly cloudy skies. Winds out of the south around 5 miles an hour. Overcast Friday. Chance of rain showers. Highs around 69. Lows around 48 Friday night. Clear skies. Mainly sunny Saturday with a high of 81. 67 Sunday. I'm staff meteorologist Derek Height. Currently, it's 43 degrees.

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0: 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We do like to take the high road. 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

0: firecracker Ella Langley. She's got songs on every chart. She's choosing Texas. My question is, what made you think going back to Texas and letting him dance with his ex was a good idea to begin with?
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8: Here's a look at your weather forecast powered by Weatherology.com. Cloudy today with a chance for showers. High of 69. Southerly winds 5 to 10 miles an hour. Clear skies tonight. Lows dip down to about 48. High of 81 tomorrow. Lots of sunshine. Highs around 67 Sunday under partly cloudy skies. 76 Monday. I'm staff meteorologist Derek Height. Currently, it's 45 degrees.
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0: Vincent Mason, I wish you well. Steve Harmon, Hollywood Headlines. It's all about The Voice. Kind of good news, bad news. Good news is Kelly Clarkson says she's coming back for the celebration of season number 30, which is a pretty big deal. The kind of bad news is we've been told over and over again by Blake in different interviews that he would come back if the season one judges came back with him, like Adam and whoever it was, CeeLo, I forget who else. But with Kelly coming back, I don't know if that's going to happen. We may not see Blake.
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0: Maybe some light rain in Ottawa County, middle part of Gentry County, moving its way to the east. Weather Service says that the storm activity this evening will be in southern and eastern portions of the service territory for the National Weather Service, meaning south of us, probably south of Interstate 70. There would be potentially some rain on Saturday. It's about a 40% chance for our region, and a warming trend is expected for next week, and widespread 80 plus degree temperatures Tuesday through Friday. We'll have more on your weather forecast. It'll be upcoming shortly. 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Gentry County is one of 11 counties in Missouri on a list of counties sent by Governor Mike Keogh to the Federal Emergency Management Agency, requesting the agency to perform joint preliminary damage assessments following storms affecting Gentry County and other counties in West Central Missouri and Greene County in Southern Missouri. The joint survey teams will survey storm damage that occurred April 23rd through the 28th. The surveys are done to determine if the damage would be enough to allow the state to receive federal disaster assistance. Joint PDAs are being requested for FEMA individual assistance in Clay, Gentry, Greene, Holt, Randolph, and Saline counties. After almost 200 uninsured homes and businesses sustained major damage or were destroyed, Stanbury was a Gentry County community that was hit by a tornado in that time period. Individual assistance would allow eligible residents to seek federal assistance for temporary housing, housing repairs, replacement of damaged belongings, vehicles, and other qualifying expenses. Joint PDAs are also being requested for FEMA public assistance in Sheraton, Greene, Howard, Monroe, Randolph, Ripley, and Saline counties. The public assistance allows governments and eligible nonprofit organizations to be reimbursed for their emergency response and recovery costs. Once approved, the teams would work together to assess and document damage to determine the resources needed to begin recovery from a disaster. The assessments do not include every affected home or business, but those that did experience storm-related damage should report it to their local emergency management agency. Joint damage assessment teams are made up of local emergency managers, representatives from SEMA, FEMA, and the U.S. Small Business Association. Requesting joint PDAs is one of the first steps the state needs to take to request a presidential declaration of a federal major disaster. An additional felony charge has been added to the list for a Unionville man charged earlier this week with five felony counts following Monday's officer-involved shooting incident in Unionville. 41-year-old Colton Paul Pearson was charged with the initial felonies for his actions against a law enforcement officer, which court documents say impeded the officer from making an arrest and attempted to cause serious physical injury to the officer. The most recent felony charge is possession of a controlled substance. That charge is the result of a search of the defendant's clothing that found a baggie which field tested positive for amphetamine, methamphetamine, and a presumptive positive for a synthetic controlled substance. The other new charge is a Class A misdemeanor of fourth-degree assault. That complaint explained the charge is a result of the defendant placing an emergency room nurse at the Putnam County Hospital at immediate physical injury by thrashing around and forcibly pushing the nurse into a crash cart. The bond for those charges set at $15,000. Pearson will remain incarcerated since no bond was set on the initial five felony charges. In the initial appearance before court on Thursday on the five initial felony charges, court records indicate Pearson pleaded not guilty but pushed the camera away, which was providing his appearance for the arraignment, walked away, and refused to communicate during the reading of the arraignment. Pearson's next court appearance is scheduled for next Tuesday, May 12th at 2:30 for a bond hearing. A new project underway at Memorial Park in Bethany. Patrick Miller is the president of the park board and says that the project includes the addition of another pavilion, adjoining concrete, and the addition of new restrooms.
1: It's a project we've been putting in the works for a little over a year, and we were able to get Drake Daniels to volunteer to donate all his time and the machinery hours to bring in the dirt work and start the first phase. Our ultimate goal is to add another pavilion to match our existing pavilion and leave a grassed area in between. and then connect both pavilions in the back with concrete and add bathrooms back to the middle of Memorial Park that we've been out of for several years.
0: It is a project that's big enough that it'll need to be phased. The area will remain functional through the construction.
1: We've only got a small section blocked off right now during construction. As soon as we've got it back to being safe, we've got a couple of trees we've got to remove, then it'll actually be opened back up to be usable in between phases too.
0: The dirt work for the newest Memorial Park project began on Wednesday. One of the five Republican candidates vying for the party's nomination for Missouri's 6th congressional district was in Bethany Thursday. Radio host Chris DeGaulle is a Northwest Missouri State University graduate. He's a radio host who previously worked in the office for outgoing 6th District Congressman Sam Graves. He lives in Holt, Missouri.
2: Our home here in North Missouri needs someone who can step up and articulate on our behalf, as I've done for years on the radio, who knows how to battle the wackos on the left, as well as the media, who are mostly of the left as well, and then come back home and talk with you about what I'm experiencing and what's going on. I feel uniquely positioned at this time in my life to deliver for you in a way in 2026 that cuts through the noise. It is, as you all understand, we're in a social media digital age and media moves fast. I understand it. I think I'm uniquely positioned that way. And so that's one of the things that I really want to do.
0: He provided an introduction of himself and took some questions from those attending the event at Memorial Park in Bethany. He faces four other Republican candidates for the party's nomination in the August 4th primary election. The other Republican candidates include Jim Ingram of Kansas City, Nathan Hall Willett of Kansas City, Cody Oshel of Maryville, and Nathaniel Schultz of Bowling Green, Josh Smead of Liberty, Scott Pondelik of Kansas City, and Matt Levine of Kansas City are the Democratic candidates who will be on the August ballot for their party's nomination. Andy Maidman of Kearney is the Libertarian, who is the lone candidate on the party's ballot. A Missouri State Senate bill was passed late Wednesday that would allow lawsuits over medication abortions. The bill is known as the Born Alive Abortion Survivors Protection Act. The bill states anyone who knowingly performs or attempts to perform an overt act that kills a child born alive could be charged with first-degree murder. Under the bill, health care providers could face the death penalty if they don't provide life-saving care to a baby born after an attempted abortion. The House Majority Leader says the House will hold a technical session today in order to more quickly get hearings on Senate bills received from the upper chamber this week. It means that the bill could be heard as early as Monday. The House version of the bill was the first anti-abortion proposal to clear the legislative chamber in Missouri this year. The legislation, supporters say, is a safeguard in an exceedingly rare instance that a baby is born during a failed abortion. They say the protections of the federal Born Alive Infants Protection Act of 2002 don't go far enough. Abortion rights advocates say the provision that they put on the bill rights advocates say the provision could have a chilling effect on medication abortion cases, especially in Missouri, if voters were to reinstate the abortion ban later on this year. It is 6:39 at Regional Radio. 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
0: In area funeral notices, a funeral service for 71-year-old Skidmore resident Stephen Steens will be at 10 o'clock this morning at the Bram Funeral Home of Maryville. Burial will be in the Baroque Cemetery. Memorials can be made at the Baroque Church or Baroque Cemetery. The service for 78-year-old James Jim William Fleming will be at 10 o'clock this morning at the Slade O'Donnell Funeral Home in Leon. Burial will be in the Leon Cemetery. Online condolences can be left at sladefuneralhome.com. Massive Christian burial for 89-year-old Maryville resident Donna Smith will be at 11 o'clock this morning at the St. Gregory Barbarigo Catholic Church of Maryville. Burial follows in the St. Patrick Cemetery of Maryville. There'll be a luncheon that will be held at the St. Gregory Barbarigo Catholic Church after the burial. The family requests memorials to the American Arthritis Foundation for Research. The Price Funeral Home of Maryville in charge of the arrangements. 78-year-old rural Lineville resident James William Fleming died on Tuesday in Leon. Survivors include brothers Frank Fleming of Lineville, Tom Fleming of Indianola, and others. Funeral services for 78-year-old rural Lineville resident James William Fleming will be at 10 o'clock this morning at the Slade O'Donnell Funeral Home in Leon. Burial will follow in the Leon Cemetery. More information can be found at sladefuneralhome.com. A visitation for 98-year-old Maryville resident Gilda Jean Oddy will be on Saturday at 10 to the Bram Funeral Home. A memorial service will follow at 11 at the Bram Funeral Home. Burial will be in the Nottoway Memorial Gardens. Memorials can be made to PEO Chapter KP or Three Oaks Hospice. Arrangements under the direction of the Bram Funeral Home. Celebration of life for 62-year-old Maryville resident Brian Donald Novak will be between noon and 2 Saturday at the Bram Funeral Home. Service will take place in Wyoming at a later date. Funeral services for 73-year-old Martinsville resident Frederick Lewis Nail will be at 10 o'clock Tuesday at the Robertson Funeral Home of Bethany. Burial follows in the Isabel Cemetery of Worth County. The family to receive friends between 5 and 7 Monday at the funeral home. Memorials can be made at the Isabel Cemetery and or Harrison County Cancer Transportation Fund in care of the Robertson Funeral Home in Bethany. Funeral services for 88-year-old Dean Olney will be at 2 o'clock Tuesday at the Prudential Funeral Home of Grand City. Burial will be in the Redding Cemetery. And the family to receive friends between 1 and 2 on Tuesday at the funeral home. Memorials can be made to the Redding United Methodist Church. Celebration of life for 74-year-old Jameson resident Carla Ruck will be between noon and 2 on Friday, May 15th. 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A celebration of life for 71-year-old Trenton resident Patricia Pat Eames Griffin will be held at a later date. Patricia Pat Eames Griffin died on Monday. Survivors include her husband, Ben, of the home, children, Ben Griffin Jr. of Spring Hill, Louisiana, Michelle Poole of Benton, Louisiana, William Griffin of Texarkana, Arkansas, and Amanda Jo Cooper of Louisiana, 10 grandchildren, one great-grandchild, and brothers Jimmy Eames of Bethlehem, Georgia, and Joe Eames of Pea Ridge, Arkansas, and others. 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The arrangements will be under the direction of the Stith Funeral Home in Gallatin. 6:43 at regional radio. We do have some rain. It looks like there's a little bit more than just sprinkles. It's along 136 highway that stretches through most of Gentry County, getting into Harrison County right now. So I guess we'll find out whether it is a little bit more than sprinkles. The rain stretches all the way back into the Tri-C area, or at least that's the most pronounced area precipitation, kind of along Highway 136, but there's sprinkles around the rest of the region. Weather Service says we'll have a chance of some showers. It'll be possible prior to 11 o'clock this morning and maybe up through 1 this afternoon. Otherwise, cloudy conditions, high temperature, that'll be at 69 degrees. Winds out of the south-southwest at 5 to 7 for the afternoon. Clear tonight with a low 48. South-southwest winds, that'll be at 5 to 7. Saturday's forecast, increasing clouds and high temperature. It'll be at 81. West-southwest winds at 6 to 11. Gusts as high as 22. On Saturday night, the rain chance is about 40%, mostly cloudy, with a low down to 51. Northwest winds at 7 to 9. Those winds will become northeasterly after midnight. Some gusts as high as 18. Sunday's forecast, cloudy initially, but gradually becoming sunny with a high 67. North-northeast winds at 8 to 10 and gusts as high as 20. Sunday night, mostly clear, with a low down to 44. On Monday, then sunny with a high 75. Monday night, partly cloudy, with a low of 55. On Tuesday, then mostly sunny with a high of high of 83. Wednesday's high at 78. Thursday, sunny with a high temperature that will be at 83 degrees. Hundley Whaley Weather Station in Albany reporting a temperature of 48 degrees. Our high yesterday was at 71 with a 24-hour low at 38 degrees. The Lamoni Municipal Airport reporting a temperature of 45 degrees and a few clouds, and 49 degrees is the reported temperature in Bethany. The North Andrews School Board, administration, staff, and patrons would like to take this opportunity to congratulate the area graduates. But the North Andrews School District would like to especially salute the North Andrews High School graduating class. You've worked hard during the years, and you've set the bar high for next year's graduates to try to meet. We're very proud of you and your accomplishments, and thank you for helping us reach our goals. Good luck and best wishes from the North Andrews School District. Let's go ahead and give you the baseball scores from yesterday. Mid Buchanan downs Platte Valley 14-4. Putnam County a 4-3 win over Kirksville. Benton defeats East Buchanan 11-10. Savannah 8 and Plattsburgh 4. Chillicothe a 16-4 win over Bishop LeBlanc. Benton over Chillicothe by a final of 12-1. District baseball brackets have been determined. Class 3 District 16 will be hosted by Lathrop and will begin next Thursday on May 14th. South Harrison will have East Buchanan in their opening round game. It's a 6:30 start. The winner will be taking on West Platte in the semifinal round. Cameron and Lathrop is also going to be a first-round matchup. That'll be at 4:30 next Thursday with the winner getting Mid-Buchanan. Class 3 District 15 at Carrollton will have Lawson and Trent in a semifinal matchup. And Class 2 District 16 at Maysville, they'll start next Wednesday on May 13th. Northeast Nottoway and East Atchison will play at 4:30 with the winner getting Maysville. Gallatin and Penny will play in the 6:30 game with the winner getting King City. Class 1 District 16. Well, that is a yesterday's sportscast. Let's see if we can go ahead and get you today's sportscast. Albany over Penny, 8-7 yesterday. South Harrison over Lathrop, 10-7. And King City defeating DeKalb, 15-4. Gallatin down Gilman City, 9-0. Green City over Princeton, 6-3. West Platte over Maysville, 9-4. Platte Valley gets a 10-7 or a 12-7 win over North Andrew. Polo downs Bramer, 6-0. Rockport defeating Plattsburgh, 3-2. East Atchison, an 8-1 win over North Nottoway. Lafayette over St. Joseph Christian, 14-4. East Buchanan, an 11-4 win over Osborne-Stewartsville. St. Pius defeating Maryville, 15-0. Savannah over Bishop LeBlanc, 16-1. GRCL Conference baseball team was announced. The first team selections included unanimous choices Cody Rogers of Marceline, Carter Harms, Parker Sollers, and Mack White of Maysville, Camden Skipper of Trenton, Riker Baker, and Jackson Olberg of Gallatin, Luke Aguiar of Putnam County, Bryson Quindley of South Harrison, and those were unanimous choices up until Luke Aguiar. Then the other first team selections include Bryson Quindley of South Harrison, Riley Hinkle of Brookfield, Gage Teeter of Marceline, and Sawyer Morgan of Putnam County. The Mount Air Co-Ed Meet held yesterday. The Co-Ed Meet included Interstate 35 as the champion for the girls' side with 135 points. Wayne finishing second, Mount Air third, Central Decatur fourth. Wayne 125 points, Mount Air 94, and Central Decatur had 57. Aubrey Shields had a win in the 100 hurdles for Mount Air, and she also won the 400 hurdles. Emma Reynolds wins the 200 meters, and the distance medley relay was also first place winner. Central Decatur had wins in the 4x1 shuttle hurdle relay and had a season best in a first place in the 4x4 relay. Diagonals, or I should say, Lamoni's Leor Loving was first place in the discus. On the boys' side, Lennox scored 107 points, 1 point better than I-35, and Mount Air was fourth with 104. Drayden Thompson, a first-place finish for Mount Air in the 100 meters. Mount Air was first in the 4x2 relay, but the season-best time of the shuttle hurdle relay team was also in a season-best time. Diagonals, Fred Malone, first place in the 3,200-meter run. Central Decatur, a season-best in their 4x4 relay. The District Golf Championships held at Lawson yesterday for Class 2 District 4. Butler and East Buchanan were the team qualifiers for state and the Mission Championships. Trenton was able to qualify three individually, though. They had a third-place finish overall, just a stroke away from second place at East Buchanan. Drake Weaver, Thomas Roberts, and Malachi Kotwitz were the individuals that qualified. South Harrison was able to win the junior high GRC meet yesterday, the junior high track meet. Trenton was the boys' winner. Northwest Missouri State Baseball, they pick up an 8-7 win over Central Missouri in the MIAA tournament, baseball tournament. Missouri Western downs Rogers State 9-5.

0: NCMC baseball falls to East Central Community College 15-7 of the NJCAA Region 16 tournament, and Three Rivers over NCMC in the girls tournament. The double elimination continues for both those teams today. Missouri Western open play of the Midwest Central Regional on Thursday. They shot a 309 team score. They sit 17th after the first 18 holes. Round two is going to be today. Cardinals beat the Padres yesterday. Jordan Walker doubles in, scored the tie-breaking run on Mason Wynn's triple in the seventh inning. Cardinals win 2-1 over the Padres to begin a four-game series. Game two is going to begin with, 8:45 this evening. 7:50 is going to be the broadcast start. The Royals fall to Cleveland by a final of 8-5. That's a sports check for you on Regional Radio. American Countryside at Andrew McRae coming up next.
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4: Banks may struggle or even fail in today's world, but in the three decades before the Civil War, banks could be a highly volatile place to store one's money.
9: Well, they were sometimes called wildcat banks. There wasn't much regulation. It was anybody that wanted to could set up a bank and issue their own currency, and it was worth whatever it was.
4: Richard Day shares the story from the Old State Bank building in Vincennes, Indiana.
9: The newspapers back then would list what the value was for the State Bank of Kentucky or the Bank of Cincinnati or the Bank of Cairo. You know, this one is being paid at 100% face value, and this one's only worth 50%, and this bank has failed. It's worth nothing.
4: Part of the reason for so many local currencies was a lack of a national currency.
9: The Treasury issued silver dollars and later gold dollars, but as far as paper money, they didn't. So it was the paper money was all state bank money or private bank money. Of course, this is a boon to currency collectors.
4: Counterfeiting was a big problem.
9: Nobody really had too much idea of what a specific, it's not like you had a standardized currency. So some of the banks would just print on one side of a sheet of paper. It looked like something that would be run out of a Xerox machine. Pretty cheap looking things.
4: The Old State Bank building here was one of those state banks. And today it shares the story of the wild days of banking, when some institutions even printed their own currency. Traveling the countryside in Vincennes, Indiana, I'm Andrew McRae. 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
0: Lamoni will be having their spring citywide sales that will be tomorrow. You can check out deals and find unique items. With the 17 sales that were on the official listing, likely more will be popping up. That is an event that is used in part as a fundraiser for the Lamoni Chamber of Commerce, and then the money raised will go back into Chamber of Commerce events. The annual Harrison County Kids Fishing Day is going to be on Saturday, May 16th, 9 a.m. until 1 of the Harrison County Lake. The event is free and open to kids 15 and under. Those 10 and under should be with the supervision of adults. Registration will be on site and on arrival. There'll be a hot dog and chip lunch served. Poles and tackle will be available while supplies last. The Facebook page Harrison Kids Fish has more information. Community Dumpster Day is planned in Albany next Saturday. They've arranged for a roll-off dumpster to be placed in the parking lot located north of the Albany Community Center. It'll be open at 8 a.m. and remaining open until 11 a.m. or until filled. The dumpster will be monitored. Proof of residency within the city limits will be required. Only household waste will be accepted. Construction debris and tires and yard waste will not be allowed. Only all refuse must be placed directly in the dumpster. City staff will be available to assist, but you should be prepared to unload yourself. And if you are bringing bulky furniture items or a large load of materials, contact City Hall in advance, 660-726-3935. Missouri State Highway Patrol has announced that Marine Operations troopers will be available to inspect the required equipment needed for your boat for compliance with state law in selected areas around the state within the Troop H zone of the Missouri State Highway Patrol. The inspections will be in Harrison County, 9 until 11 next Saturday on May 16th at the South Boat Ramp of the Harrison County Lake. Boaters can find a list of all the required equipment on the patrol's website. Additional requirements include proper registration numbers on both sides of the boat and proper spacing as well. The Albany Square Farmers Market coming back for a sixth year, and they will be on the square this summer Thursday evenings. The season will start on Thursday, May 21st. It'll run through August 13th, 5 until 6:30. Stanbury Community Betterment is also holding their Romp Like Mrs. Roper 5K. That'll be on Saturday, May 23rd at 8 a.m. The idea, to dress up like Mrs. Roper, the television show Three's Company, or later the Ropers, and then participate in a 5K in some capacity. And that could be a walk, run, or romp. Every Roper will receive a martini glass run favor. There'll also be a best dressed Roper contest that'll include a $5 entry fee, and the goal is to provide the best lookalike for a Roper character. The winner will receive 100% of the contest entry fees, and the contest entry fees will be $5 for each individual. The run starts at 8 a.m. at the H&B Bank on Saturday, May 23rd. You can register up to the day of the race, but to guarantee a T-shirt, you need to be registered by May 18th. The Stanbury Community Betterment has more information. Third annual Light for the Lost Missions Bethany First Assembly of God car show will be on Saturday, June 13th. Registration 8 until 11 with a show 11 until 3 at 22311 East Highway 136 in Bethany, or a quarter mile east of Taco Bell on Highway 136. Cars, motorcycles, and tractors all welcome. There will be a free will donation hog roast from 11 until 1. There'll be a 50-50 drawing. Door prizes every hour. Mercy's Bridge Band will be live in concert. If you want to get questions, or if you want to get, well, questions answered, call 816-564-3562 or 660-868-2280. It is now approaching 7 o'clock at the Regional Radio. We'll have another local news check for you on the other side of the CBS News Report that's next.
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13: I'm Deborah Rodriguez. A new challenge to the U.S.-Iran ceasefire, and the president doesn't sound worried. Correspondent Nancy Cordes is at the White House.
14: President Trump says the ceasefire between the U.S. and Iran is still intact this morning, despite the live fire that the two countries traded yesterday in the Strait. The president, in an interview, called it a love tap.
13: The United Arab Emirates says three people were injured in an Iranian missile drone attack on the UAE overnight. Gas prices are down about a penny today to an average $4.55 a gallon. That's still about 40 cents higher than a month ago and about $1.40 more than this time last year. CBS News business analyst Jill Schlesinger isn't optimistic about quick relief.
15: I would not expect sub-$3 gas anytime soon. That is highly unlikely. The economists out there are saying, drivers, you better be prepared. This is going to be hurting through the summer, maybe through the end of the year.
13: The April jobs report that comes out in about a half an hour is expected to show only small gains. President Trump hopeful the hantavirus outbreak that killed three passengers on a luxury cruise ship has been contained, and Americans returning home will be safe.
16: A lot of great people are studying it. It should be fine. We hope.
13: CBS's Tom Hansen.
17: State authorities say one passenger is now home in Arizona, another in Virginia, two in Georgia, two in Texas, and an unknown number are back in California. Health officials say none of them are showing any symptoms of hantavirus.
13: They all returned after disembarking before the MV Hondius headed to West Africa, then on to Spain, where it's expected to drop anchor this weekend. About 150 passengers, including 17 Americans, are still on that ship, quarantined in their cabins. A new tactic to get deadbeat parents to pay up: revoking their passports.
18: The State Department hasn't said when the new policy will start or how many people could have their passports revoked, but it does say it is tracking 4.3 million people with outstanding child support debt. A 1996 law gives the State Department the power to revoke the passports of people who have not paid child support, but that law has not been strictly enforced. The State Department has been rejecting the passport applications of people who are behind on child support payments. Michael Wallace, CBS News.
13: New study in JAMA Oncology finds more than half of patients with advanced lung cancer don't get treatment. A third never see oncologists. Researchers blame lack of screening and a sense of hopelessness. The American Cancer Society's Dr. William Dayhut.
19: We've seen a five-time improvement in overall survival for metastatic lung cancer patients, but still only at 10%. So while there's been great improvement there, there's still a long way to go.
13: Dow futures up 140. This is CBS News.
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13: Mother's Day is Sunday, and lots of people are shopping.
23: When it comes to buying gifts for mom online, Adobe's Vivek Pandia says they're seeing really strong growth for fragrances.
24: They're up about 35%, and then we're expecting them to accelerate and be up about 65% going into this weekend. Purses and handbags have seen growth as high as 37%.
23: Which Pandia says is a little bit higher than this time last year. Adobe also expects a major uptick for flower sales spiking on Saturday and Sunday in the range of a 550 to 600% increase. Jennifer Kuiper, CBS News.
13: Full House Dave Coulier is addressing fans' concerns.
25: What you're seeing is the side effects of extensive radiation that I went through for carcinoma in my throat, and I haven't been able to eat solid food in months.
13: He says he's lost 45 pounds, his voice has changed, but new PET scans look good. Deborah Rodriguez, CBS News.
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1: July corn down 1 1/4, 466 1/4. September down 1 1/4, 473. December down 1 1/4, 488 1/4. July soybeans up 2 1/4 at 1194 1/2. August up 2 at 1188 3/4. November up 3 at 1176 1/2. July Chicago wheat up 1 at 613 1/4. September up 3/4 at 628. December up 3/4 at 649. June live cattle down 342 at 250.05, August down 3 at 245.90, October down 375 at 239.97. August feeder cattle down 687 at 366.17, September down 665 at 364.65, October down 652 at 362.32. June lean hogs down 32 cents at 99.37, July up 70 cents at 102.95, and August up 80 cents at 104.10. The Dow is down 313 points at 49,590. With this look your markets, I'm Kaylin Lair on TFN, the Farm Net.
0: And good morning. It's 7:07 now at Regional Radio. We do have some precipitation in the area. It's kind of along Highway 136, the most pronounced, still a little bit west of Bethany, White Oak stretching back to Albany, and moving its way kind of along Highway 36. But there's some scattered areas of, looks like, sprinkles elsewhere around Harrison County, southern Mercer County, northern Grundy County, back into the western part of Gentry County and into Nottoway County as well. Weather Service says we'll have a chance of some showers, particularly before 11 a.m., but we could have those showers stretch until 1 this afternoon. Otherwise, cloudy conditions with a high temperature that'll be at 69 degrees. Southwest winds 5 to 7 for the afternoon. Tonight, mostly clear, but low down to 48. South-southwest winds at 5 to 7 on Saturday, increasing cloudiness with a high of 81. And then Saturday night, about a 40% chance of precipitation with a low down to 51 degrees. We'll have more on your weather forecast. It'll be upcoming shortly. 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A new project's underway at Memorial Park in Bethany. Patrick Miller, president of the Park Board, says the project includes the addition of another pavilion, adjoining concrete, and the addition of new restrooms.
2: It's a project we've been putting in the works for a little over a year, and we were able to get Drake Daniels to volunteer to donate all his time and the machinery hours to bring in the dirt work and start the first phase. Our ultimate goal is to add another pavilion to match our existing pavilion and leave a grassed area in between, and then connect both pavilions in the back with concrete and add bathrooms back to the middle of Memorial Park that we've been out of for several years.
0: It is a project that is big enough it'll need to be phased.
2: It will unfortunately take us quite a while to get it completed, but the first step's always the hardest, and with Drake stepping up to start this phase, I hope that that spurs the rest of it to move along quickly, but we're probably looking at a multi-year to get it all done.
0: Says the area will remain functional during construction. He says the type of project is one that's been on the Park Board's radar for the last few years.
2: The board and I, we talk about what we want to accomplish in 5 years, what we want to accomplish in 3 years, and then what our budget allows us to accomplish year to year. And so this one's been in the works for a long time as far as something we wanted to do. Really in the last year, we've been really actively looking to find people to help us with it. And then with Drake stepping up, we've got it to fire off. And we do have some money in the budget to continue. So when he's done, we will start the next phase. Everything's a process. And obviously, budget is our biggest holdback on everything. We've got tons of projects that we want to do between our entire park system. And we only get to, unfortunately, choose a couple a year.
0: The dirt work for the newest Memorial Park project.

0: project began on Wednesday. Gentry County is one of 11 counties in Missouri on a list of counties sent by Missouri Governor Mike Keough to the Federal Emergency Management Agency, requesting the agency to perform joint preliminary damage assessments following storms affecting Gentry County and other counties in West Central Missouri and Greene County in Southern Missouri. Joint survey teams will survey storm damage that occurred in late April. The surveys are done to determine if the damage is enough to allow the state to receive federal disaster assistance. Joint PDAs are being requested for FEMA individual assistance in Clay, Gentry, Greene, Holt, Randolph, and Saline counties after almost 200 uninsured homes and businesses sustained major damage or were destroyed. Individual assistance will allow eligible residents to seek federal assistance for temporary housing repairs, replacement of damaged belongings, vehicles, and other qualifying expenses. Joint PDAs are also being requested for public assistance in Sheraton, Greene, Howard, Monroe, Randolph, Ripley, and Saline counties. Once approved, the teams work together to assess and document the change to determine the resources needed to begin the recovery from a disaster. Joint damage assessment teams are made up of local emergency managers, representatives from SEMA, FEMA, and the U.S. Small Business Administration. Requesting joint PDAs is one of the first steps the state needs to take to request for a presidential declaration of a federal major disaster. For public assistance, both state and county thresholds would need to be met in order for the county to be included in the request. An additional felony charge has been added to the list for a Unionville man previously charged with five felony charges after Monday's shooting incident in Unionville. 41-year-old Colton Paul Pearson was charged with the initial felonies for his actions against the law enforcement officer, which court documents say impeded the officer of making the arrest and attempted to cause serious physical injury to the officer. The most recent felony charge is possession of a controlled substance. That charge, the result of a search of the defendant's clothing that found a baggie which field tested positive for amphetamine, methamphetamine, and presumptive positive for a synthetic controlled substance. The other new charge, a Class A misdemeanor charge of fourth degree assault. The complaint explained the charge is the result of the defendant placing an emergency room nurse in Putnam County Hospital in immediate physical danger by thrashing around and forcibly pushing the nurse into a crash cart. The bond for those charges set at $15,000, but Pearson will remain incarcerated since no bond was set for the initial five felony charges. And the initial appearance before court on Thursday on the five felony charges, court records indicated that Pearson pleaded not guilty, pushed the camera away, which was providing his appearance for the arraignment, walked away, and refused to communicate during the reading of the arraignment. Pearson's next court appearance scheduled for next Tuesday, May 12th, 2:30, for a bond hearing. One of the five Republican candidates vying for the party nomination for Missouri's 6th District Congressional District is Chris DeGaulle. Was in Bethany on Thursday. He's a radio host and is a Northwest Missouri State University graduate. He previously worked also in the office of outgoing 6th District Congressman Sam Graves. He lives in Holt, Missouri. He provided an introduction of himself and took some questions from those attending the event at Memorial Park in Bethany. What are the questions about the direction of family and corporate farms?
1: And I hear that from row crop farmers particularly. I know you cattlemen are doing a little better, but row crop farmers are hanging on by a thread. They need help. And I hear more often than not throughout our region that the family farm is in real trouble, and maybe less than a generation. I mean, maybe within years in some cases of extinction, and corporate farming becomes the norm. So that's deeply concerning to me, and I'm going to continue to listen and learn there. I can't pretend to know exactly what you're going through, but I hear it, and the themes are consistent the same. Too much consolidation, too much conglomeration. And small communities like Bethany count on family farms. So that's important, and we're going to work on that.
0: Stegall faces four other Republican candidates for the party nomination on August 4th. The other Republican candidates include Jim Ingram of Kansas City, Nathan Hall Willett of Kansas City, Koji Oshel of Maryville, and Nathaniel Schultz of Bowling Green. Josh Smead of Liberty, Scott Podolick of Kansas City, and Matt Levine of Kansas City are the Democratic candidates who will be on the August ballot for the party nomination. Andy Maidman of Kearney is the Libertarian, is the lone candidate on the party ballot. The state Senate bill bill was passed late Wednesday to allow lawsuits over medication abortions. The bill is known as Born Alive Abortion Survivors Protection Act. The bill states anyone who knowingly performs or attempts to perform an overt act that kills a child born alive could be charged with first-degree murder. Under the bill, health care providers could face the death penalty if they don't provide life-saving care to a baby born after an attempted abortion. House Majority Leader, the House Majority Leader, says that the House will hold a technical session today in order to more quickly get hearings on Senate bills received from the upper chamber this week. It means that the bill could be heard as early as Monday. The House version of the bill was the first anti-abortion proposal to clear the legislative chamber in Missouri this year. The legislation supporters say is a safeguard in the exceedingly rare instance that a baby is born during a failed abortion. They say the protections of the federal Born Alive Infants Protection Act of 2002 don't go far enough. The Missouri Constitution protects the right to abortion up to the point of fetal viability, which is the point in pregnancy at which the baby can survive without extraordinary medical interventions. Before the bill got initial Senate approval Tuesday, Democrats spent hours stalling a vote until they reached a compromise that added a handful of provisions, including broadening the scope of the state's pregnancy-associated mortality review board and creating criminal provisions around cyberstalking. The most significant situation was that changes eliminated language introducing civil liabilities for anybody involved with unlawfully ending a pregnancy, including through self-induced abortions. Abortion rights advocates say the provisions could have had a chilling effect on medication abortion access, especially if Missouri voters were to reinstate an abortion ban later this year. The U.S. Department of Agriculture published a final rule for stocking standards for retailers participating in the Supplemental Nutrition Assistance Program or the SNAP program. A release announcing the publication says the intent of the action is to ensure a broader variety of nutritious food is available to SNAP participants at authorized retailers across the country. Retailers authorized to accept SNAP benefits must now carry 7 varieties of items across 4 categories of staple foods: protein, grains, dairy, and fruits and vegetables. The change more than doubles the requirement of available foods, emphasizes more whole foods, increases the perishable food requirements, and eliminates loopholes that have allowed retailers to count certain snack foods toward their staple food requirements, according to the USDA. The release also says the changes will provide families in need more nutritious options and demand more accountability from retailers who've previously stocked the bare minimum, and retailers who have seen the most program violations, including benefit trafficking and other fraudulent behavior. Supervised, the updates will go into effect in fall of this year, and the department plans to issue additional guidance to retailers in the coming weeks. It is 7:18 at Regional Radio. 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
0: 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Ian Erie Funeral Notices, a funeral service for 71-year-old Skidmore resident Stephen Steens will be at 10 o'clock this morning at the Bram Funeral Home of Maryville. Burial will be in the Baroque Cemetery. Memorials can be made at the Baroque Church or Baroque Cemetery. The service for 78-year-old James Jim William Fleming will be at 10 o'clock. This morning at the Slade O'Donnell Funeral Home in Leon, Barry will be in the Leon Cemetery. Online condolences can be left at sladefuneralhome.com. Massive Christian burial for 89-year-old Maryville resident Donna Smith will be at 11 o'clock this morning at the St. Gregory Barbarigo Catholic Church of Maryville. Burial follows in the St. Patrick Cemetery of Maryville. There'll be a luncheon that will be held at the St. Gregory Barbarigo Catholic Church after the burial. The family requests memorials to the American Arthritis Foundation for Research, the Price Funeral Home of Maryville, in charge of the arrangements. 78-year-old rural Lineville resident James William Fleming died on Tuesday in Leon. Survivors include brothers Frank Fleming of Lineville, Tom Fleming of Indianola, and others. Funeral services for 78-year-old rural Lineville resident James William Fleming will be at 10 o'clock this morning at the Slade O'Donnell Funeral Home in Leon. Burial will follow in the Leon Cemetery. More information can be found at sladefuneralhome.com. A visitation for 98-year-old Maryville resident Gilda Jean Oddy will be on Saturday at 10 at the Bram Funeral Home. A memorial service will follow at 11 at the Bram Funeral Home. Burial will be at the Nottoway Memorial Gardens. Memorials can be made to PEO Chapter KP or Three Oaks Hospice. Arrangements under the direction of the Bram Funeral Home. Celebration of life for 62-year-old Maryville resident Brian Donald Novak will be between noon and 2. Saturday at the Bram Funeral Home. Service will take place in Wyoming at a later date. Funeral services for 73-year-old Martinsville resident Frederick Lewis Nail will be at 10 o'clock Tuesday at the Robertson Funeral Home of Bethany. Burial follows in the Isabel Cemetery of Worth County. The family to receive friends between 5 and 7 Monday at the funeral home. Memorials can be made to the Isabel Cemetery and or Harrison County Cancer Transportation Fund in care of the Robertson Funeral Home in Bethany. Funeral services for 88-year-old Dean Olney will be at 2 o'clock Tuesday at the Prudential Funeral Home of Grand City. Burial will be in the Redding Cemetery. And the family to receive friends between 1 and 2 on Tuesday at the funeral home. Memorials can be made to the Redding United Methodist Church. Celebration of life for 74-year-old Jameson resident Carla Ruck will be between noon and 2 on Friday, May 15th. At the community room of Jamesport. Arrangements entrusted to the care and the direction of the Stith Funeral Home in Gallatin. 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A celebration of life for 71-year-old Trenton resident Patricia Pat Eames Griffin will be held at a later date. Patricia Pat Eames Griffin died on Monday. Survivors include her husband Ben of the home, children Ben Griffin Jr. of Spring Hill, Louisiana, Michelle Poole of Benton, Louisiana, William Griffin of Texarkana, Arkansas, and Amanda Jo Cooper of Louisiana, 10 grandchildren, one great-grandchild, and brothers Jimmy Eames of Bethlehem, Georgia, and Joe Eames of Pea Ridge, Arkansas, and others. The online guest book can be found at stithfamilyfunerals.com. 71-year-old Gallatin resident Frederick Jones Jr. died Wednesday in Cameron. The arrangements will be under the direction of the Stith Funeral Home in Gallatin.
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0: A slow-moving cold front is one of the factors responsible for a line of at least some light precipitations, I guess light rain. There might be some moderate rain in that stuff. It's kind of going along 136 Highway. It does extend back just into Gentry County now, mostly in Harrison County for now. The Weather Service says that... Well, the radar also shows some light rain otherwise across Nottoway County and Gentry County. I don't know if there's a ton in Davies County or DeKalb County, but something getting picked up on radar. It does get into southern Mercer County and, of course, southern half of Harrison County right now. And the movement is to the east at this time. Weather Service says that a cold front's expected to stall near the I-70 corridor that'll provide the focus for the next chance of showers and thunderstorms later on today. Not really for our area, probably along and south of Interstate 70. And southwesterly surface flows through the morning could bring some Gulf moisture from the southern plains, and that will also mean a chance of temperatures climbing into the low to the mid-70s in those areas. And there's a chance of some strong or severe storms that are at least possible. Again, that's not really for our area. The chance is only marginal anyway, and it starts anywhere probably southeast of a line from Warrensburg to Moberly. General thunderstorms then from southeast of line from Plattsburg to Trenton that could be possible this afternoon. For our listening area, the Weather Service says that we will have a chance of some showers, so it'll be possible maybe as late as 1 this afternoon. A high temperature otherwise, 69 degrees. Winds will be out of the south-southwest at 5 to 7 in the afternoon, and then mostly clear tonight with a low down to 48 and south-to-southwest winds, so it'll be at 5 to 7. Saturday's forecast, increasing clouds and a high temperature of 81 with west-southwest winds at 6 to 11, Augusta size 22. Saturday night, chance of some showers and thunderstorms and cloudy.

0: 83 degrees. High temperature yesterday at the Hunley Whaley Weather Station in Albany at 72 degrees, achieved at 5:59 p.m. yesterday. The 24-hour low temperature in the midnight to midnight period was at 2:35 a.m. yesterday morning at 38 degrees. The Hunley Whaley Weather Station in, Lamoni Municipal Airport reporting cloudy conditions and 45 degrees. Humidity level is at 86%. North winds at about 5 miles an hour. Barometer is at 29.81. And the reported temperature right now in Bethany also is at 51 degrees. Some of the temperatures around the region have Creston partly cloudy and 50 degrees. Des Moines reporting cloudy conditions and 51. Kansas City, some mostly cloudy weather and 60. Kirksville reporting fair conditions and 51. Omaha overcast, a temperature of 52. And St. Joseph mostly cloudy and a temperature of 53 degrees. That is a check of your weather information on regional radio on this date in weather history. 1981, Dallas-Fort Worth hit by their worst hailstorm ever. Baseball to grapefruit size hail. 100-mile-per-hour winds caused $200 million of damage in 1981. The hail actually accumulated 8 inches deep in Cedar Hill, Texas, on this date in 1981. 7:27 is our time at Regional Radio. We'll get a sports check for you next.
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0: Grand River Conference All-Conference Baseball Team has been released, and Marcelli won the team title. They were able to place two on, or able to win the regular season conference championship. They placed two on the All-Conference first team. Cody Rogers was the lone unanimous selection, and Gage Teeter was the other first team choice. Maysville had 3 unanimous picks, and they included Carter Harms, Parker Sollers, and Mac White. Camden Skipper of Trenton, and unanimous choice in the first team. Riker Baker and Jackson Olberg of Gallatin. Luke Aguiar of Putnam County. The other first team selections included Bryson Quinley of South Harrison, Riley Hinkle of Brookfield, and Sawyer Morgan of Putnam County. Second team choices included Riker Whetstone of Gallatin, Jace Freeman and Wes Bradley of Marceline, Posequel Carson Bray of Maysville, Tommy Ross of Polo, Raiden Chapman of Putnam County, Brody Templeton of South Harrison, Elijah Miller and Graham Sager of Trenton. And the honorable mention selections included Riker Tesho of Brookfield, Callan Baker of Gallatin, Trace Huber of Marceline, Eli Geiser, Graham Kennedy and Broden Willis of Maysville, Gunnar Sims of Milan, and Owen Horner of Polo. The baseball scoreboard from last night: South Harrison a 10-7 win at Lathrop, Albany Downs Penny 8-7, and King City over DeKalb 15-4. Gallatin 9, Gilman City nothing. Green City over Princeton 6-3. West Platte over Maysville 9-4. Platte Valley 12, North Andrews 7. Polo Downs Bramer 6-0. Rockport over Plattsburgh 3-2. Atchison or East Atchison over North Nottoway 8-1. Lafayette over St. Joseph Christian 14-4. East Buchanan Towns Osborne Stewartsville 11-4. St. Pius the 10th defeating Maryville 15-0. Savannah over Bishop Laplan by a score of 16-1. Mount Air with one of their late season co-ed track meets yesterday, and Interstate 35 won the girls title with 135 points. Wayne finished second, 125. Mount Air had 94 points for third. Central Decatur fourth at 57. Lamoni scored 33 points. Diagonal had 15. Mount Air's Aubrey Shields wins the 100 and 400 hurdles. Emma Reynolds takes the 200 meters. Emily Knox wins the shot put. Asher Byers second of the 800 meters. And Mount Air wins the distance medley relay in the 4x8. Well, the second place finish in the 4x8 relay. Central Decatur was able to win three relays. A season best in the 4x4 relay. They win the shuttle hurdle relay in the 4x1 relay. Bregan Lindsay second of the 100 hurdles. Sawyer Smith third of the 100 hurdles.

0: titles. Lamone Isley, Ora Loving, wins the discus. Allison Martin, second of the long jump. Diagonals Hadley Granfield was third in the 400 hurdles. Lennox won the boys meet by just a point over I-35, and Albia was another half point away from Interstate 35. Mount Air fourth at 101 points. Lennox won it with 107. Mount Air's Drayden Thompson wins the 100 meters. Jackson Ruggles from Mount Air, second of the 400. Rowan second, second of the shot put. Calvin Main third in the 110s. 4x2 relay, first place in the season best time. Shuttle hurdle relay in the season best time, first place. And Mount Air second of the 4x4. Central Decatur runs a season best in the 4x4 relay to win it. They get second of the distance medley relays. Shuttle hurdle relay was third in a season best time. The 4x8 relay was also a third place finisher. Lamoni's Landon Lindgren was second of the 110 hurdles. Landry Johnson third the discus. And Diagonal's Fred Malone wins the 3,200 meters. He was second in the 1,600 meters. Trenton was able to get three individual qualifiers to the Misha Golf Championships after Class 2 District 4 contested at Lawson yesterday. Butler was the team qualifier along with East Buchanan. It was a close competition with just five strokes separating the top five teams. Butler at a 336, East Buchanan a 337, Trenton another stroke back at 338. Logan Jessen of East Buchanan was the top medalist with a 75. Drake Weaver of Trenton ties for fifth but qualifies individually with an 80. Thomas Roberts ties for ninth and qualifies with an 81. Malachi Kotwitz qualifies with an 85. He was tied for 15th overall. The cut line was 87. Jace McCall of Trenton had a 92. Micah Gerns, he had a 93 from South Harrison. Tate Akins had a 100 for South Harrison. Garrison Otto of Trenton and Waylon Laird of South Harrison also competing for those respective teams. South Harrison's girls and Trenton's boys were able to win the junior high GRC conference championship. South Harrison had 89 points. Polo was second with 85. Trenton boys win with 123 points, 1 point better than Putnam County. Northwest Missouri State's baseball team, they get a dramatic win over Central Missouri in the quarterfinal round of the MIAA tournament. They got rallies in the 9th, 10th, and 11th innings to beat Central Missouri 8-7. Northwest advances now on to the semifinals to take on top-rated Pittsburgh State at 10 o'clock. Inclement weather is expected for Edmond later on today, so the starting time's been moved up to 10 a.m. Northwest was able to get a run to the bottom of the ninth to send the game to extra innings. They score three after UCM got three in the top of the 10th, and then they walked it off to Northwest with the 11th inning home run. Missouri Western also gets a seed upset as they defeated Rogers State 9-5. So they're into the semifinals for the first time since 2017. The Griffins beat Rogers State 9-5. Missouri Western has a scheduled game with Emporia State in the semifinals planned at 1 this afternoon. North Central Missouri College women and men competing in the NJCAA Region 16 tournament. Both are double elimination tournaments. And at this point, now the elimination games are needed for NCMC. East Central Community College beat NCMC 15-7. That game was at Union, the home of ECC. And North Central Missouri College softball falls to Three Rivers by a final of 10-2. And I think that tournament is played at State Fair. Missouri Western's golf team at the NCAA Midwest Central Region, they are sitting tied for 17th after a 309 team score on the first day of a competition. Tim Johnston paced the Griffins in round one. He had a 74 or two over to finish 29th individually. Missouri Western has the second round that's planned for today. Round two tee times will begin at 1:10. For Garrett Berger for Missouri Western, as late as 1:50 for Aiden Asby. The fields of the Division I men's and women's NCAA basketball championships are increasing from 68 to 76 teams beginning in 2027. The NCAA says they'll be able to award more than $131 million more dollars in new revenue distributions to member schools because of that move. The expansion and financial increases approved for the Division I men's and women's basketball committees and the Division I men's and women's basketball oversight committees, and of course the Board of Control As has been the case since 2011, the men's championship will begin on the Tuesday after Selection Sunday, meaning the 2027 tournament begins on March 16th. Instead of two games on Tuesday and Wednesday in Dayton, they'll have three games each day in Dayton and three games each of the next 2 days in a second city that still needs to be named. The 12 games will be branded the March Madness opening round. The round of 16 will continue to be played on Thursday and Friday, with a round of 32 then remaining on Saturday and Sunday. The regional and men's Final Four competition dates also are unchanged. The tournament calendar for the women's championship also remains the same, with the opening round games beginning on Wednesday and Thursday, and then the round of 64 played on a Friday and Saturday, and the round of 32 on a Sunday and Monday. Bo Naylor, a three-run home run in the seventh inning, and the Cleveland Guardians jump on the Royals early and remain in control at an 8-5 win on a Thursday. The Royals and Guardians split their four-game series. The Royals now will be hosting Detroit. Chris Bubich will be pitching tonight for Kansas City. Jordan Walker with a double and scored a tie-breaking run as the Cardinals get a 2-1 win over San Diego in a late-night game last night. Redbird Recap next.
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2: Last night, the Cardinals beat the Padres the first game of the road trip by a score of 2-1, a game that took 2 hours and 25 minutes to play because the pitching was terrific. Only five hits for the Cardinals, but only four for the Padres. Matthew Liberatore picked up the victory. He went six solid innings, striking out six, giving up just a first inning run to the Padres. And it was Soriano, Romero, and Riley O'Brien behind him. And Riley O'Brien ended up picking up save number 11 with a 1-2-3 bottom of the ninth inning. On the offensive side, Alec Burleson homered in the fourth inning. Jordan Walker led off the seventh inning with a double, and then it was Mason Wynn driving him home. That was the game winner, as Wynn picked up his 15th RBI of the season. Tonight, the Cardinals play San Diego, game 2 of 4. It'll be Michael McGreevy up against Griffin Canning, and we hope you'll join us. Now for Mike Claiborne, this is Ricky Horton with your Redbird Recap.
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1: Josh Ross, I hate how you look because it reminds me you look so good and we're not together anymore. Steve Harmon, what day is it, Harmon? 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
14: July corn down 1 1/4 at 466 1/4. September down 1 1/2 at 472 3/4. December down 1 1/2 at 488. July soybeans up 4 3/4 at 1197. August up 4 1/2 at 1191 1/4. November up 5 3/4 at 1179 1/4. July Chicago wheat up 3/4 at 613. September up 3/4 at 628. December up 1/2 at 648 3/4. June live cattle down 342 at 250.05. August down 3 at 245.90. October down 375 at 239.97. August feeder cattle down 687 at 366.17. September down 665 at 364.65. October down 652 at 362.32. June lean hogs down 32 cents at 99.37. July up 70 cents at 102.95. August up 80 cents at 104.10. The Dow is down 313 points at 49,596. With this week, your markets, I'm Kaylin Lair on TFN, the Farm Net.
0: Imagine a garden that takes care of the fertility all by itself. 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A method called forest gardening will do just that, even if you don't have a forest, as you're living the country life.
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0: Walk through a woodland and notice the diversity of plants. Trees, shrubs, and other perennials grow together like a solid family unit. You can have that same kind of synergy in an edible garden. Dave Jackie has written books about the ecology and design of home-scale food forests. He says the idea is still in its infancy, but a paradigm for agriculture that focuses on multi-purpose plants in small-scale settings. Basically, it's gardening like the forest, not necessarily in the forest, so anyone with a patch of land can do this.
16: We're using trees, we're using shrubs, we're using perennial herbs. You can also use annual vegetables. In most ecosystems, annual vegetables are a small proportion of the area, but we're really trying to push toward a perennial ecosystem. We call them perennial polycultures of multipurpose plants.
0: Planning a forest garden takes into account the architecture, how species relate to each other, the process of self-renewing fertility, and the process of succession. However, the design of the garden is totally up to you and your goals.
16: Mostly, we're going for widely spaced fruit trees with shrubs in between, pathways kind of meandering through. The forest gardens that I've seen that people are designing are not in linear rows or squares. They're more free-form, more naturalistic environments with trees and shrubs mixed together with herbaceous perennials thrown around underneath. So they're fairly rich environments with high species diversity.
0: Jackie says planting too closely together is the most frequent mistake that forest gardeners make. The hardest part is allowing yourself to do less by letting the system take care of itself, as well as knowing when to intervene and how. Learn more about forest gardening at livingthecountrylife.com. I'll see you in the country.
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8: I'm Deborah Rodriguez. Who said the jobs market's been foundering? Payrolls actually defied expectations in April. CBS News business analyst Jill Schlesinger.
9: The economy added 115,000 jobs during the month. That's about double the number that analysts were expecting. The unemployment rate remained at 4.3%, unchanged from the previous month, and average hourly earnings were up by 3.6% from a year ago.
8: Healthcare led the way, transportation and retail followed. Unemployment held steady at 4.3%, and Dow futures are up 190 on the news. Hopeful words from Secretary of State Rubio on prospects for a U.S.-Iran peace agreement. Speaking in Rome, he says he expects to hear from Tehran today.
10: We're expecting a response from them. We'll see what the response entails. The hope is it's something that it can put us into a serious process of negotiation.
8: Rubio also says Iran's claims of ownership over the Strait of Hormuz, an international waterway, are unacceptable. Yesterday, President Trump called a new exchange of fire with Iran a love tap. The administration began releasing new files on UFOs this past hour. Correspondent Cammy McCormick.
11: The Pentagon released the files, but the effort is also being led by the White House and Director of National Intelligence, among others. The Pentagon said in a post on X that President Trump is focused on providing maximum transparency, but Americans can ultimately make up their own minds. It also says additional documents will be released on a rolling basis.
8: A small group of Republicans in Congress had been pressing for transparency. Tennessee's Tim Burchett is thanking President Trump today for keeping his word. The online learning platform Canvas is back up and running at schools across the country from kindergarten through college. A hacking group calling itself Shiny Hunters threatened to leak private messages unless a ransom was paid by next Tuesday. CBS's Jolene Kent.
12: Overnight, the parent company of Canvas, Instructure, posted that the platform is now available again to most users, but it's still not clear if the company fixed the problem on its own or paid the ransom to hackers. We've reached out to the company for comment and have not yet heard back.
8: Some schools reporting a growing number of kindergartners aren't potty trained, and they're not impressed. CBS's Michael Wallace.
13: This is a big distraction for our schools.
14: John Legg is the school superintendent in Pasco County, Florida.
13: It is not the kindergartner's teacher's responsibility to be changing diapers for kindergartners.
14: Beginning this fall, Pasco County schools will send students who are not potty trained home for a week so their parents can train them.
8: This is CBS News.
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3: Slight chance of rain showers today, otherwise cloudy skies. Highs around 69, south winds 5 to 10 miles an hour. 48 tonight, clear skies. Mainly sunny tomorrow, highs level off around 81. High temperatures reach up to 67 Sunday under partly cloudy skies, 76 Monday. I'm staff meteorologist Derek Height. Currently, it's 45 degrees.
6: July corn down 3/4 at 466 and 3/4. September down 1 1/4 at 473. December down 1 at 488.5. July soybeans up 5 3/4 at 1198. August up 5.5 at 1192.25. November up 6 1/4 at 1179 3/4. July Chicago wheat up 1 3/4 at 614. September up 1 3/4 at 629. December up 1 at 649.25. June live cattle down 342 at 250.05. August down 3 at 245.90. October down 375. At 239.97. August feeder cattle down 687 at 366.17. September down 665 at 364.65. October down 652 at 362.32. June lean hogs down 32 cents at 99.37. July up 70 cents at 102.95. August up 80 cents at 104.10. The Dow is down 313 points at 49,596. With this look at your markets, I'm Kaylin Lair on TFN, the Farm Net.
18: Life happens. Country music makes it better. So what are you waiting for? Turn it up. Your home in the country. KAAN. Bethany.

0: Hello, Corey Cannon, Co Wetzel, Steve Harmon. Here we go. Voice news, kind of good news, bad news. Okay. Kelly Clarkson said she's coming back. That's kind of good news. Adam's already said he's coming back. Now, that changes everything for if you're a fan like me of Blake Shelton coming back. He said he'd come back if they did exact duplicates of season one, and that ain't going to happen. So we may not, I guess we're not going to see Blake.
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5: And good morning, 8:23 is our time at Regional Radios. We take a look at radar. The rain has moved to the eastern half, essentially, of Harrison County and western part of Mercer County. Looks like it remains in about the northeastern quarter of Grundy County, moving its way to the east. Weather Service says that in its place or in its wake, we will have some cloudy conditions, and there's still going to be a chance of some showers prior to 11 o'clock. Otherwise, high temperature. There'll be at 69 degrees today. Cloudy conditions to stay with us. Clear tonight with a low down to 48. Then for tomorrow, increasing clouds and high temperature. That'll be at 81 degrees. And additional felony charges have been added to the list for a Unionville man previously charged with 5 felony charges following Monday's shooting incident involving an officer in Unionville. 41-year-old Colton Paul Pearson was charged with initial felonies for his actions against the law enforcement officer, which court documents say impeded the officer from making an arrest and attempted to cause serious physical injury to the officer. The most recent felony charge is possession of a controlled substance. The charge is the result of a search of the defendant's clothing, which found a baggie which field tested positive for amphetamine, methamphetamine, and presumptive positive for a synthetic controlled substance. The other new charge is a Class A misdemeanor charge of fourth-degree assault. The complaint explained the charge is the result of the defendant placing an emergency room nurse at the Putnam County Hospital in immediate physical harm by thrashing around and forcibly pushing the nurse into a crash cart. The bond for those charges set at $15,000. Pearson will remain incarcerated since no bond was set for the initial 5 felony charges. In the initial appearance before the court on Thursday on the 5 initial felony charges, court records indicate that Pearson pleaded not guilty, pushed the camera away, which was providing his appearance for the arraignment, walked away and refused to communicate during the reading of the arraignment. Pearson's next court appearance is scheduled for next Tuesday, May 12th, 2:30 for a bond hearing. Gentry County, one of 11 counties in Missouri, had a list of counties sent by Missouri Governor Mike Kehoe to the Federal Emergency Management Agency, requesting the agency to perform joint preliminary damage assessments following storm storms affecting Gentry County and other counties in west central Missouri and Greene County in southern Missouri. The joint survey teams will survey storm damage.

0: recovery from a disaster. The assessments do not include every affected home or business, but those who have experienced storm-related damage should report it to their local emergency management agency. Additional joint damage assessments may be conducted in more Missouri counties as additional information becomes documented locally. Joint damage assessments are made up by the local emergency managers, representatives from the SEMA and FEMA agencies, and the U.S. Small Business Administration. Requesting the joint PDAs is one of the first steps the state needs to take to request the president declare a major disaster federally. New project underway at Memorial Park in Bethany. Patrick Miller, the president of the park board, says that the project includes the addition of another pavilion, adjoining concrete, and the addition of new restrooms.
1: It's a project unfortunately take us quite a while to get it completed, but the first step's always the hardest, and with Drake stepping up to start this phase, I hope that spurs the rest of it to move along quickly, but we're probably looking at a multi-year to get it all done.
0: The area will remain functional through the construction.
1: It's a project we've been putting in the works for a little over a year, and we were able to get Drake Daniels to volunteer to donate all his time and the machinery hours to bring in the dirt work and start the first phase. Our ultimate goal is to add another pavilion to match our existing pavilion and leave a grassed area in between, and then connect both pavilions in the back with concrete and add bathrooms back to the middle of Memorial Park that we've been out of for several years.
0: The dirt work for the newest Memorial Park project began on Wednesday. In area funeral notices, a funeral service for 71-year-old Skidmore resident Stephen Steens will be at 10 o'clock this morning at the Bram Funeral Home of Maryville. Burial will be in the Baroque Cemetery. Memorials can be made at the Baroque Church or Baroque Cemetery. The service for 78-year-old James Jim William Fleming will be at 10 o'clock this morning at the Slade O'Donnell Funeral Home in Leon. Burial will be in the Leon Cemetery. Online condolences can be left at sladefuneralhome.com. Massive Christian burial for 89-year-old Maryville resident Donna Smith will be at 11 o'clock this morning at the St. Gregory Barbarigo Catholic Church of Maryville. Burial follows in the St. Patrick Cemetery of Maryville. There'll be a luncheon that'll be held at the St. Gregory Barbarigo Catholic Church after the burial. The family requests memorials to the American Arthritis Foundation for research. The Price Funeral Home of Maryville in charge of the arrangements. 78-year-old rural Lineville resident James William Fleming died on Tuesday in Leon. Survivors include brothers Frank Fleming of Lineville, Tom Fleming of Indianola, and others. Funeral services for 78-year-old rural Lineville resident James William Fleming will be at 10 o'clock this morning at the Slade O'Donnell Funeral Home in Leon. Burial will follow in the Leon Cemetery. More information can be found at sladefuneralhome.com. A visitation for 98-year-old Maryville resident Gilda Jean Oddie will be on Saturday at 10 at the Bram Funeral Home. A memorial service will follow at 11 at the Bram Funeral Home. Burial will be at the Nottoway Memorial Gardens. Memorials can be made to PEO Chapter KP or Three Oaks Hospice. Arrangements under the direction of the Bram Funeral Home. Celebration of life for 62-year-old Maryville resident Brian Donald Novak will be between noon and 2. Saturday at the Bram Funeral Home. Service will take place in Wyoming at a later date. Funeral services for 73-year-old Martinsville resident Frederick Lewis Nail will be at 10 o'clock Tuesday at the Robertson Funeral Home of Bethany. Burial follows in the Isabel Cemetery of Worth County. The family to receive friends between 5 and 7 Monday at the funeral home. Memorials can be made at the Isabel Cemetery and or Harrison County Cancer Transportation Fund in care of the Robertson Funeral Home in Bethany. Funeral services for 88-year-old Dean Olney will be at 2 o'clock Tuesday at the Prudenti Funeral Home of Grand City. Burial will be in the Redding Cemetery. And the family to receive friends between 1 and 2 on Tuesday at the funeral home. Memorials can be made to the Redding United Methodist Church. Celebration of life for 74-year-old Jameson resident Carla Ruck will be between noon and 2 on Friday, May 15th. At the community room of Jamesport. 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A celebration of life for 71-year-old Trenton resident Patricia Pat Eames Griffin will be held at a later date. Patricia Pat Eames Griffin died on Monday. Survivors include her husband Ben of the home, children Ben Griffin Jr. of Spring Hill, Louisiana, Michelle Poole of Benton, Louisiana, William Griffin of Texarkana, Arkansas, and Amanda Jo Cooper of Louisiana, 10 grandchildren, one great-grandchild, and brothers Jimmy Eames of Bethlehem, Georgia, and Joe Eames of Pea Ridge, Arkansas, and others. 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

0: died Wednesday in Cameron. The arrangements will be under the direction of the Stith Funeral Home in Gallatin.
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2: Here's a look at your weather forecast powered by weatherology.com. Cloudy today with a chance of rain showers. High temperatures reach up to 69. South winds 5 to 10 miles an hour. Clear skies tonight. Lows around 48. High temperatures reach up to 81. Tomorrow, mainly clear skies. Partly cloudy Sunday with daytime highs approaching 67. 75 Monday. I'm staff meteorologist Derek Height. Currently, it's 48 degrees. Thank God for giving
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0: Sleepless in a Hotel Room, Luke Combs on 95.5 Regional Radio Cannes. 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Well, that's up to us. We can make that happen, right? 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
10: July corn down 3/4 at 466 3/4. September down 1 1/4 at 473. December down 1 at 488 1/2. July soybeans up 5 3/4 at 1198. August up 5 1/2 at 1192 1/4. November up 6 1/4 at 1179 3/4. July Chicago wheat up 1 3/4 at 614. September up 1 3/4 at 629. December up 1 at 649 1/4. June live cattle down 342 at 250.05. August down 3 at 245.90. October down 375 at 239.97. August feeder cattle down 687 at 366.17. September down 665 at 364.65. October down 652 at 362.32. June lean hogs down 32 cents at 99.37. July up 70 cents at 102.95. August up 80 cents at 104.10. The Dow is up 313 points at 49,596. With this look at your markets, I'm Kaylin Lair on TFN, the Farm Net.

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0: a bar song from Shaboozy, Steve Harmon for Mom's Day, my wife Becky, mom of our son Graham. Usually I play a song for her, but you know how much trouble I get in because she requests
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4: 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Cloudy today with a chance of rain showers. High temperatures reach up to 69. South winds 5 to 10 miles an hour. Clear skies tonight. Lows around 48. High temperatures reach up to 81. Tomorrow, mainly clear skies. Partly cloudy Sunday with daytime highs approaching 67. 75 Monday. I'm staff meteorologist Derek Height. Currently, it's 48 degrees.
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2: I'm Deborah Rodriguez. A strong gain for the jobs market.
3: This report pours cold water on anyone hoping for a rate cut at the next Fed meeting.
2: CBS News business analyst Jill Schlesinger on the April employment report. The specifics?
4: Employers added 115,000 jobs last month.
5: It's kind of a calm, it's an okay report.
4: But Josh Bailey, principal economist at the Economist Intelligence Unit, says the unemployment rate didn't hold steady at 4.3% because more people found jobs.
5: What really happened was that people kind of stopped looking for work.
4: Bailey does not think the April numbers will have much impact on the next interest rate decision. He says the Fed is much more focused on inflation.
5: The state of the labor market is sort of taking a back seat.
4: Michael Wallace, CBS News.
2: Dow's up 104, average price for gas today, $4.55 a gallon. Secretary of State Rubio says he expects a response from Iran today on a U.S. peace proposal. Speaking in Rome, Rubio has also responded to a report. Tehran has created an authority to approve transit through the Strait of Hormuz.
6: Iran now claims that they have a right to control an international waterway. They claim that they have a right to control it. What is the world going to do about that?
2: He's warning the U.S. will fire on any Iranian vessels that threaten American ships, as Tehran accuses the U.S. of a blatant truce violation after overnight clashes. Almost 150 people, including 17 Americans, are still on that luxury cruise ship hit by a hantavirus infection. It's expected to drop anchor off Spain this weekend. Here at home, health officials are worried about passengers who disembarked earlier and headed back to Arizona, Virginia, Georgia, Texas, and California. Medical contributor Dr. Celine Gounder.
7: The CDC has been coordinating with state and local health departments. They are monitoring for symptoms, so things like fever, muscle aches, developing respiratory symptoms, trouble breathing would be a warning sign.
2: Correspondent Cammie McCormick says the Pentagon's begun releasing new files on UFOs.
8: The Pentagon has been working on declassifying documents related to UFOs for years, and in 2022, Congress created an office to declassify material. The debut report came 2 years later. But while it revealed hundreds of new incidents, it found no evidence that the government had ever confirmed an alien sighting, though military members shared encounters with unexplained aircraft. The Pentagon says with this latest release, the public can draw their own conclusions.
2: Get set to pay more, Mario Kart fans. Nintendo says it'll raise Switch 2 prices in the U.S. by $50 because of an AI-fueled chip supply crunch. This is CBS News.
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12: July corn up a half at 468, September up a quarter at 474 and a half, December up a quarter at 489 and three quarters. July soybeans up 5 at 1197 and a quarter, August up 5 and a quarter at 1192, November up 6 and three quarters at 1180 and a quarter. July Chicago wheat down 1 at 611 and a quarter, September down a half at 626 and three quarters, December down a half at 647 and three quarters. June live cattle up 125 at 251.30, August up 65 cents at 246.55, October up 60 cents at 240.57. August feeder cattle up 87 cents at 367.05, September up 75 cents at 365.40, October up 77 cents at 363.10. June lean hogs up 7 cents at 99.45, July up 30 cents at 103.25, and August up 30 cents at 104.40. The Dow is up 313 points at 49,596. With this look at your markets, I'm Kayla Nair on TFN, the Farm Net.
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0: He's up for 5 ACM awards coming up on the 17th. That's Zach Topp's new one. I'm Penny. 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
22: 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Slight chance for showers today, otherwise cloudy. High of 69, southerly winds 5 to 10 miles an hour. Lowest dip down to about 48 tonight. Clear skies. Mainly clear skies tomorrow. Daytime highs approaching 81. Partly cloudy Sunday with a high of 67. 75 Monday. I'm staff meteorologist Derek Height. Right now, it's 52 degrees.
9: Northwest Missouri's KAAN.

He's doing a residency in Las Vegas right now. During the exact same time period, his wife is doing a residency in another place in Las Vegas. They're not at each other's concerts. That's Blake Shelton.

0: think it's going to be a huge hit with Ella Langley and Morgan Wallen? Yes, it is.
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11: July corn down 1 1/4 at 466 and a quarter. September down 1 at 473 and a quarter. December down 1/4 at 489 and a quarter. July soybeans up 6 at 1198 and a quarter. August up 6.5 at 1193 and a quarter. November up 8 at 1181 and a half. July Chicago wheat up 2 at 614 and a quarter. September up 2 at 629 and a quarter. December up 2 at 650 and a quarter. June live cattle up 105 at 251.10. August up 25 cents at 246.15. October down 5 cents at 239.92. August feeder cattle up 45 cents at 366.62. September up 32 cents at 364.97. October up 25 cents at 362.57. June lean hogs up 40 cents at 99.77. July up 77 cents at 103.72. August up 72 cents at 104.82. The Dow is up 127 points at 49,724. With the Secure Markets, I'm Kaylin Lair on TFN, the Farm Net.
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0: But it's Friday. We don't want to be back in the saddle. 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
1: It is time for today's Farm News and Ag Update. Today, USDA participant Rod Bain and geneticist Devinder Sandhu are going to be discussing the genetic research study done by the USDA that is behind the development of an alfalfa variety with a greater tolerance to high salinity levels found in irrigation groundwater or recycled water.
2: In a state with a large amount of high-value crops, take various tree nuts as an example, there needs to be consideration for another important crop in California, alfalfa hay.
3: California is also a big dairy state, which means that you need alfalfa for dairy. And alfalfa is very hard to transport from a different state because it's a big biomass. Transportation cost is going to be huge. So you have to grow alfalfa in California.
2: Yet as researcher Devinder Sandhu of USDA's Ag Water Efficiency and Salinity Research Unit in the Golden State points out, to avoid alfalfa competing in land use with other high-value crops,
3: grow alfalfa in the regions where these high-value crops do not grow, where quality of water is not good, quality of soil is not good.
2: Increasing demand for surface water and greater use of groundwater and recycled water for irrigation has led to H2O with high salt concentration for crops such as alfalfa.
3: Plants, they do not like high salt in irrigation water or in the soil. So this is leading to slowly increase in soil and water salinity. So increased salt is causing major reduction in yield, so we are getting less and less production.
2: As a research geneticist, Sandhu and colleagues are developing new lines of alfalfa varieties with the trait of higher tolerance to saline.
3: There are two lines which both of them are really good. When we look at molecular level, these two lines are actually very different from each other. Then I decided to combine the characters of these two lines to make it even more tolerant to salt.
2: The combined germplasm was tested using real salt water from the Pacific Ocean. The findings?
3: When you grow alfalfa under half seawater salinity, it does not lose any biomass at all. And even if you keep increasing the salinity going up to seawater, these plants, they don't die.
2: With alfalfa being a perennial crop, planted once, grown and harvested multiple years, and the ground or recycled irrigation water salinity levels fluctuating year over year, Sandhu says the significance for farmers is, well, significant. As far as next steps with this alfalfa variety,
3: we are thinking to take this line and go through plant variety protection or germplasm release for farmers to try this out in the regions where the concentration of salt is high in water and soil, so they can directly try that.
2: I'm Rod Bain reporting for the U.S. Department of Agriculture in Washington, D.C.
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4: Here's a look at your weather forecast, powered by weatherology.com. Slight chance for showers today, otherwise cloudy. High of 69, southerly winds 5 to 10 miles an hour. Lows dip down to about 48 tonight, clear skies. Mainly clear skies tomorrow, daytime highs approaching 81. Partly cloudy Sunday with a high of 67, 75 Monday. I'm staff meteorologist Derek Height. Right now, it's 52 degrees.
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2: I'm Cammie McCormick. The latest government report on jobs is a mixed picture. The unemployment rate is holding steady. CBS's Kelly O'Grady has had a look through the numbers.
3: We are seeing growth in retail, transportation, and warehousing, as well as leisure and hospitality. The areas that did see a drop were manufacturing, government, and information and financial activity.
2: The University of Michigan says consumer sentiment is at its lowest level ever recorded. The White House is waiting for a response from Iran on the latest proposal to win the war. CBS's Nancy Cortez reports it isn't clear how long that wait will be.
4: Iran has held out this far, and clearly the pressure is mounting on President Trump as well. Gas prices are now up to $4.56 a gallon in the United States. He's got the airline industry warning that they may need a bailout, and that ticket prices are sure to rise if there isn't some solution to the situation in the Strait soon. And so there's lots of pressure on both sides. But reporting says that what the White House is asking the Iranians to sign off to is a very serious set of limitations to its nuclear program. That's something that Iran has not been willing to sign before. We'll just have to see if they're more open to it this time around.
2: Virginia's Supreme Court has struck down a voter-approved congressional redistricting plan. That's a major blow to Democrats. Health officials around the world are monitoring a deadly hantavirus outbreak linked to a cruise ship. Medical contributor Dr. Celine Gounder.
5: CDC has been coordinating with state and local health departments. They are monitoring for symptoms, so things like fever, muscle aches, developing respiratory symptoms, trouble breathing would be a warning sign. The incubation period is out to 8 weeks.
2: Spanish authorities said today a woman has been tested for suspected hantavirus after traveling on the same flight as a Dutch woman who was on the cruise ship and later died. Some good news in the aftermath of the severe weather this week in the South. A storm chaser rescued a kitten from the tornado debris in Mississippi. Correspondent Michael Wallace has that.
6: This week's twisters damaged 500 homes and injured at least 17 people. Storm chaser Ashton Lemley was helping the search and recovery effort at a destroyed trailer park in Boca Chica when he heard a faint meow. After searching a pile of debris for several minutes, he pulled the soaked kitten out from under some beams and fiberglass insulation.
7: Look at you cleaned up.
6: People are already lining up to adopt the kitten, but not Lemley. He's allergic to cats. Michael Wallace, CBS News.
2: On Wall Street at this hour, stocks are higher. The Dow Jones Industrials up 68 points. The Nasdaq higher by 340. 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
10: How is this possible? 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
13: July corn down 1.5 at 466, September down 1.25 at 473, December down 0.5 at 489. July soybeans up 6.75 at 11.99, August up 7 at 11.93¾, November up 8 at 11.81¼. July Chicago wheat down 0.5 at 6.11¾, September down 0.75 at 6.26¼, December down 0.5 at 6.47¾. June live cattle up 10 cents at 250.15, August up 1 at 244.90, October up 132 at 238.65. August feeder cattle down 87 cents at 365.30, September down 1 at 363.65, October down 102 at 361.30. June lean hogs up 22 cents at 99.60, July up 45 cents at 103.40, August up 35 cents at 104.45. The Dow is up 112 points at 49,700. The farm net.
14: 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Here's our visit with one of the newest inductees into the Missouri 2026 Agriculture Hall of Fame. I can see really now, I can see a pathway that is appealing to be farming.

0: you know, with just the structure. Back in that time, you know, it seemed like it was always dry, and it seemed like it was, it looked like it was very difficult to try to make money. Were there any second thoughts about doing that, or was there any discernment, what's been, let's say 30 years ago when you said, well, this is what I'm going to do?
1: Well, I graduated in 78 and I started working on the farm, and I think Dad and Mom just kind of protected me from knowing the financial difficulties. I'd come downstairs or come in the house, and Dad would be sitting at the table with a pen and paper, you know, and he'd be concentrating and working on it. And I didn't really know what. I says, what do I need to do next? And he'll say, well, I need to go get the cows in off of the 40 and move them around, and we get the calves off of them, and then tell me what to do. And then he'd stay there and work with the paper and make phone calls to the bank and stuff. And so we went through the 80s and 83, you know, and he was, you know, he had a lot of turmoil and had a lot of problems, just like every farmer in a country. Everybody was going broke and didn't have any money, didn't have enough money to hardly do anything. And, you know, but I never did really know much about that. He never spill his guts to me and say, you know, we're in trouble or anything like that. And I started kind of figuring it out, you know, like, this doesn't look good. And I started figuring out, you know, like, our corn crop burned up in 1983. We had 1,500 acres of corn out. We had no crop insurance, nothing. And then the corn crop absolutely burned up, and we chopped it for silage for our cattle. And that's when I started figuring out that this is tough.
0: Then, then things, you know, would get better, and then that, I don't know, you've also been involved in a lot of organizations. You've been active, community active, and then active in some state associations. Has that given you another, what perspectives have joining those kind of groups given you?
1: Yeah. Well, my dad, he was always on a board. He was on Grundy Electric, and he was on the Iowa Beef Improvement Board, and it seemed like he was always on a board and gone somewhere. And I don't know, it seemed like when I got to a certain age, I seen an ad in the paper for Missouri corn growers was needing a representative in this area. And so I applied for that, and I got the job. And so I started working with Missouri Corn. And that, I'll tell you what, that just opened things up for me. They took a boy from Mercer County and started developing him and showing him how important it was to tell your story and promoting ag from Missouri. And they sent me on a mission to Mexico. And they took us down there to a huge feedlot down in Mexico. And we gave them a tool. It's called a big probe, a stinger, that you put down in rail cars to help get the feed out of rail cars after it goes all the way to Mexico. It kind of gets hung up. And you can use this tool to help get that feed out of that rail car and make it easier for that feedlot to feed that corn to the cattle. And now they're our number one corn market. I mean, that was just amazing. And then I got so excited with it and got going. I ran for the National Corn Growers Board, and I got elected to that, and I termed out in 6 years and just had a great time with the National Corn Growers. And then while I was on National Corn Growers, they asked me to be on the U.S. Grains Council. And I just couldn't believe the places they took me. We went to the corn quality rollout in Taiwan was the first trip I took. And I was all by myself, went out there and had a interpreter. And that was kind of cool. I'd never done anything like that before, but they had an interpreter tell the crowd what I was saying. And what was supposed to be an hour presentation turned into an hour and 45 minutes. They just kept asking questions, and it was so fun and so exciting. I just love that.
0: That's the second of our two-part visit with Gary Porter, Mercer County farmer and one of the newest members into the 2026 Missouri Agriculture Hall of Fame class. 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

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And a new study confirming something that you probably already know. I'll tell you about that coming up.

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0: you know, shuffle, if that's the best you can do at this point. That's George Burge and Luke Bryan. I'm trying to get a new study out confirming something you probably already know. 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
16: 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Slight chance for showers today, otherwise cloudy. High of 69, southerly winds 5.

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7: July corn up 3/4 at 468 and a quarter. September up 3/4 at 475. December up 1.5 at 491. July soybeans up 9 at 1201 and a quarter. August up 9.5 at 1196 and a quarter. November up 9 3/4 at 1183 and a quarter. July Chicago wheat up 2 3/4 at 615. September up 1 3/4 at 629. December up 2 1/4 at 650 and a half. June live cattle down 32 cents at 249.72. August down 130 at 244.60. October down 160. At 238.32. August feeder cattle down 260 at 363.57. September down 280 at 361.85. October down 277 at 359.55. June lean hogs up 2 cents at 99.40. July up 20 cents at 103.15. August up 5 cents at 104.15. The Dow is down 17 points at 49,579. With the Secure Markets, I'm Kaylin Lair on TFN, the Farm Net.

0: However, if you decide to change direction, you change your plan. That's totally okay, too. That's Bailey Zimmerman and Luke Combs.
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8: 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Slight chance for showers today, otherwise cloudy. High of 69, southerly winds 5 to 10 miles an hour. Lowest dip down to about 48 tonight. Clear skies. Mainly clear skies tomorrow. Daytime highs approaching 81. Partly cloudy Sunday with a high of 67. 75 Monday. I'm staff meteorologist Derek Height. Currently, it's 54 degrees.
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2: I'm Cammie McCormick, and a blow to Democrats. Virginia Supreme Court has struck down a redistricting plan. Michael Wallace reports.
3: The new map likely would have given Democrats four additional House seats.
4: Today was a blow to the Democrats in Virginia.
3: Loyola Law School professor and former federal prosecutor Lori Levinson says the state Supreme Court ruled 4-3 that Democratic lawmakers violated procedural rules when they put the new map on the ballot. Republican State Senator Ryan McDougal brought the original lawsuit against the redistricting effort.
5: The law is very clear. The Constitution was not followed.
3: Michael Wallace, CBS News.
2: Employment rose more than expected in April. CBS's Jill Schlesinger has been going through the numbers.
6: The standout sectors for the month included healthcare, which added 37,000 jobs. That's about what the industry has added monthly over the last 12 months. Transportation and warehousing added 30,000 jobs, though the Labor Department pointed out that transportation and warehousing jobs have gone down by 105,000 total jobs since peaking in February of last year.
2: As the White House waits for Iran's response to the latest plan to win the war, there have been more incidents around the Strait of Hormuz. Olivia Rinaldi reports.
7: Even today, CENTCOM says they interdicted two more ships that tried to go through that American blockade of Iranian ports. They had an F-18 jet strike these ships to make sure they were rendered unable to go any further through that blockade. But still, this White House is saying that the ceasefire is holding.
2: There is a lot of monitoring worldwide of passengers from that cruise ship with a hantavirus outbreak, including the U.S. Here's Tom Hansen.
8: One of the reasons that health experts aren't terribly concerned about this, they're monitoring it, they're taking it very seriously, but they're not overly concerned, is because of the transmission of this virus. We know that this virus is incredibly difficult to spread on a wide scale.
2: Spanish authorities are preparing to receive more than 140 passengers and crew members headed for the Canary Islands. Health officials say they will perform careful evacuations. The Pentagon has begun releasing UFO documents, as Adriana Diaz reports.
9: The White House released a statement saying, in part, quote, "The president is focused on providing maximum disclosure to the public, who can ultimately make up their own minds about the information contained in these files."
2: Interest in UFOs has grown in recent years, partly because of concerns adversaries could be testing highly advanced technologies. More than 160 files were released today, including one from 1947 that contains a series of reports about flying discs. On Wall Street at this hour, stocks are higher. The Dow is up 61 points. This is CBS News.
1: It's one of the most successful law and justice programs in television history that continues to uncover the truth. 48 Hours, Saturday on CBS and streaming on Paramount+.
10: July corn up 3 at 470 and a half. September up 3 at 477 and a quarter. December up 3 and a half at 493. July soybeans up 14 at 1206 and a quarter. August up 14 and a quarter at 1201. November up 14 and a quarter at 1187 and three quarters. July Chicago wheat up 5 at 617 and a quarter. September up 4 and three quarters at 632. December up 4 and three quarters at 653. June live cattle down 15 cents at 249.90. August down 1 at 244.90. October down 140 at 238.57. August feeder cattle down 252 at 363.65. September down 277 at 361.87. October down 262 at 359.70. June lean hogs up 5 cents at 99.42. July up 50 cents at 103.45. August up 27 cents at 104.37. The Dow is up 41 points at 49,638. With this look at your markets, I'm Kaylin Lair on TFN, the Farm Net.
11: Regarding the case of country music versus any other music on the radio, we, the judge and jury, find that those other stations are guilty of not playing good music. Yeah. Case dismissed. Your home in the country, KAAN, Bethany.

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17: 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Slight chance for showers today, otherwise cloudy. High of 69, southerly winds 5 to 10 miles an hour. Lows dip down to about 48 tonight, clear skies. Mainly clear skies tomorrow, daytime highs approaching 81. Partly cloudy Sunday with a high of 67, 75 Monday. I'm staff meteorologist Derek Height. Currently, it's 54 degrees.
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0: from Breaking Hearts on a Friday night. She's a Friday night heartbreaker. Here, raise a game player. Better do yourself a favor. The setting things right on a Sunday.
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0: According to Al Dean, when they went into the studio to record this one, he said they were attempting to channel the Foo Fighters is what they were aiming for. I would love to know Dave Grohl's thoughts on that. That's Al Dean, his new one.
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8: July corn up 3 3/4 at 471 1/4. September up 3 3/4 at 478. December up 4 1/4 at 493 3/4. July soybeans up 15 3/4 at 1208. August up 16 at 1202 3/4. November up 16 1/2 at 1190. July Chicago wheat up 5 3/4 at 618. September up 5 3/4 at 633. December up 5 1/2 at 653 3/4. June live cattle down 2 cents at 250.02. August down 72 cents at 245.17. October down 117 at 238.80. August feeder cattle down 237 at 363.80. September down 250 at 362.15. October down 262 at 359.70. June lean hogs down 67 cents at 98.70. July up 5 cents at 103. August down 12 cents at 103.97. The Dow's up 39 points at 49,636. With this look at your markets, I'm Kaylin Lair on TFN, the Farm Net.

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1: Need some good news. There's coffee in the world. I mean, you can't argue with that. That's Shaboozy.
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11: 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Slight chance for showers today, otherwise cloudy. High of 69, southerly winds 5 to 10 miles an hour. Lows dip down to about 48 tonight, clear skies. Mainly clear skies tomorrow. Daytime highs approaching 81. Partly cloudy Sunday with a high of 67. 75 Monday. I'm staff meteorologist Derek Height. Currently, it's 54 degrees.
12: 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KAAN. Bethany.

It's true. We do like to take the high road. I'm going to take the high road. 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I got friends in low places. Heck, we play country music for everybody. Everybody. Your home in the country, KAAN, Bethany.

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2: I'm Cammie McCormick. Despite the war with Iran and high energy prices, there was some good economic news out today, although some analysts have mixed feelings about it. CBS News correspondent Michael Wallace reports.
3: Employers added 115,000 jobs last month.
4: It's kind of a calm, it's an okay report.
3: But Josh Bailey, principal economist at the Economist Intelligence Unit, says the unemployment rate didn't hold steady at 4.3% because more people found jobs.
4: What really happened was that people kind of stopped looking for work.
3: Bailey does not think the April numbers will have much impact on the next interest rate decision. He says the Fed is much more focused on inflation.
4: The state of the labor market is sort of taking a back seat.
3: Michael Wallace, CBS News.
2: The Virginia Supreme Court has struck down the voter-approved redistricting plan, as Aaron Navarro reports.
5: This is a big blow for the Democratic Party heading into the peak of the midterm election season. The Virginia Supreme Court saying that there were procedural errors in getting this ballot referendum, which ended up passing by about 3 to 4 points, saying that it was unconstitutional, and because of that, the referendum vote is nullified.
2: The Trump administration's waiting for word on whether Iran will accept the latest proposal. Secretary of State Marco Rubio in Italy today.
6: We're expecting a response from them. We'll see what the response entails. The hope is it's something that it can put us into a serious process of negotiation.
2: The State Department's planning flights to evacuate Americans aboard a cruise ship that's been hit by the Hanta virus. CBS's Linda Kenyon has more.
7: A statement from the State Department says the Trump administration has no higher priority than the safety and security of Americans, adding it is closely tracking the outbreak and maintaining close contact with the ship and health authorities. The ship is expected to arrive in port in Spain within days, and the State Department says it will assist in the safe return of the Americans.
2: The Pentagon began releasing new files of UFOs today, saying members of the public can draw their own conclusions. And it says more files are coming. The Pentagon's been working to declassify the documents for years. A report in 2024 revealed hundreds of incidents, although no evidence the government ever confirmed a sighting of alien technology. Harvard University astrophysicist Avi Loeb says he has a lot of questions.
8: We need to figure out whether these are natural phenomena, whether these are adversarial nations, or perhaps some very advanced technologies that we are not aware of, that are not human-made.
2: There are files dating back to the 1940s mentioning things like saucers and flying discs. On Wall Street at this hour, stocks are mixed. The Dow Jones Industrials off 30 points. The Nasdaq is higher by 379 points. This is CBS News.
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14: July corn up 5 at 472.5, September up 4.75 at 479, December up 4.75 at 494.25. July soybeans up 17.25 at 1209.5, August up 17.25 at 1204, November up 17 at 1190.5. July Chicago wheat up 7.25 at 619.5, September up 7.25 at 634.5, December up 7 at 655.25. June live cattle down 127 at 248.77, August down 185 at 244.05, October down 217 at 237.80. August feeder cattle down 427 at 361.90, September down 432 at 360.32, and October down 427 at 358.05. June lean hogs down 67 cents at 98.70, July up 22 cents at 103.17, and August up 2 cents at 104.12. The Dow is down 26 points at 49,572. With the Secure Markets, I'm Kaylin Lair on TFN The Farm Net.
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0: She is up for 9 ACM awards. It's Megan Maroney. I'm Penny Mitchell. This hit the news yesterday. This actually happened about a year ago with Pope Leo. He had called his bank when he became Pope because he needed to change his phone number and address in their system. He got a customer service representative on the phone. 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I'm really sorry. I can't do this over the phone." And he tried to explain, you know, that's going to be kind of hard to do. And she wouldn't hear of it. And finally he said, "Would it make any difference if I told you I'm the Pope?" And she hung up on him. 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They got it all fixed. And no matter how your week has been going, you're not the person who hung up on the Pope. 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
8: Here's your midday market report on Friday, May 8th. Starting with a cattle auction at New Cambria Livestock Market, they sold 927 head on Thursday. Compared to last week, steers and heifers sold mostly 5 to 15 higher, with a little weakness detected on some light grazing steers. Three load lots of backgrounded cattle made up a fair portion of the offering. Supply was light and demand was good. Feeder steers, medium and large one, 4 to 5 weights, 545 to 610, 5 to 6 weights, 489 to 545, 6 to 7 weights, 411 to 479. Feeder heifers, medium and large one, 4 to 5 weights, 475 to 513, 5 to 6 weights, 430 to 490, 6 to 7 weights, 394.50 to 411, and a load of 745-pound heifers sold at 376. Looking at your prior day hog markets, starting with the Barrows and Gilts, 513 head, base carcass price was $90.70, change was down $3.45. For sows, it was a head count of 6,838 head, and the live price was $25 to $77 even. This has been a look at your midday markets on Friday, May 8th. With the Missouri Department of Agriculture, this is Amanda Weberg.
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12: And we thank you for joining us for a news check on regional radio. Gentry County, one of 11 counties in Missouri, on a list of counties sent by Missouri Governor Mike Keogh to the Federal Emergency Management Agency, requesting the agency to perform joint preliminary damage assessments following storms affecting Gentry County and other counties in west central Missouri and Greene County in southern Missouri. The joint survey teams will survey storm damage, which occurred in late April. The surveys are being done to determine if the damage would be enough to allow the state to receive federal disaster assistance. Joint PDAs are being requested for FEMA individual assistance for Gentry, Clay, Greene, Holt, Randolph, and Saline counties after almost 200 uninsured homes and businesses sustained major damage or were destroyed. Individual assistance would allow eligible residents to seek federal assistance for temporary housing, housing repairs, replacement of damaged belongings, vehicles, and other qualifying expenses. The joint PDAs are also being requested for public assistance for some counties, not including Gentry County. The public assistance helps governments and eligible nonprofit organizations with reimbursement for emergency response and recovery costs. Once approved, the teams will work together to assess and document damage to determine the resources needed to help begin recovery from the disaster. The assessments do not include every home or business affected, but those who have experienced storm-related damage should report it to their local emergency management agency. Additional joint damage assessments may be conducted in more Missouri counties as additional information is documented locally. Joint damage assessment teams are made up of local emergency managers, representatives from SEMA, FEMA, and the U.S. Small Business Administration. Requesting joint PDAs, one of the first steps the state needs to take to request the presidential declaration for a federal disaster. For our public assistance, both state and county thresholds would need to be met in order for a county to be included within the request. One of the five Republican candidates vying for the party nomination.

0: what I'm experiencing and what's going on. I feel uniquely positioned at this time in my life to deliver for you in a way in 2026 that cuts through the noise. It is, as you all understand, we're in a social media digital age and media moves fast. I understand it. I think I'm uniquely positioned that way. And so that's one of the things that I really want to do.
1: He provided an introduction of himself and took some questions from those attending the event at Memorial Park in Bethany. What are the questions about the direction of family and corporate farms?
0: And I hear that from row crop farmers particularly. I know you cattlemen are doing a little better, but row crop farmers are hanging on by a thread. They need help. And I hear more often than not throughout our region that the family farm is in real trouble, and maybe less than a generation. I mean, maybe within years in some cases of extinction, and corporate farming becomes the norm. So that is that's deeply concerning to me, and I'm going to continue to listen and learn there. I can't pretend to know exactly what you're going through, but I hear it, and the themes are consistent the same. Too much consolidation, too much conglomeration. And small communities like Bethany count on family farms. So that's important, and we're going to work on that.
1: Stigall faces four other Republican candidates for the party nomination for the April 4th primary election. The other Republican candidates are Jim Ingram of Kansas City, Nathan Hall Willett of Kansas City, Cody Oshel of Maryville, and Nathaniel Schultz of Bowling Green, Josh Smead of Liberty, Scott Pondelik of Kansas City, and Matt Levine of Kansas City are the Democratic candidates who are on the August ballot for the party nomination. Andy Maidment of Kearney is the Libertarian, who is the lone candidate also on the party ballot. An independence man has been charged by a federal grand jury and a charge is connected with the investigation into an overdose death in Jamesport. 32-year-old Mark A. Foster has been charged with distribution of a controlled substance. A Jackson medical examiner determined that the cause of death of the victim was fentanyl and mitragynine toxicity. The investigation into the case included the Bureau of Alcohol, Tobacco, Firearms and Explosives, the Northwest Missouri Drug Task Force, and the Daviess County Sheriff's Department. In area funeral notices, a visitation for 98-year-old Maryville resident Gilda Jean Oddy will be on Saturday at 10 at the Bram Funeral Home. A memorial service will follow at 11 at the Bram Funeral Home. Burial will be at the Nottoway Memorial Gardens. Memorials can be made to PEO Chapter KP or Three Oaks Hospice. Arrangements under the direction of the Bram Funeral Home. Celebration of life for 62-year-old Maryville resident Brian Donald Novak will be between noon and 2 Saturday at the Bram Funeral Home. Service will take place in Wyoming at a later date. Funeral services for 73-year-old Martinsville resident Frederick Lewis Nail will be at 10 o'clock Tuesday at the Robertson Funeral Home of Bethany. Burial follows in the Isabel Cemetery of Worth County. The family to receive friends between 5 and 7 Monday at the funeral home. Memorials can be made to the Isabel Cemetery and or Harrison County Cancer Transportation Fund in care of the Robertson Funeral Home in Bethany. Funeral services for 88-year-old Dean Olney will be at 2 o'clock Tuesday at the Prudential Funeral Home of Grand City. Burial will be in the Redding Cemetery. And the family to receive friends between 1 and 2 on Tuesday at the funeral home. Memorials can be made to the Redding United Methodist Church. Celebration of life for 74-year-old Jameson resident Carla Ruck will be between noon and 2 on Friday, May 15th. At the community room of Jamesport, arrangements entrusted to the care and the direction of the Stith Funeral Home in Gallatin. Online guest book can be found at stithfamilyfunerals.com. A celebration of life for 71-year-old Trenton resident Patricia Pat Eames Griffin will be held at a later date. Patricia Pat Eames Griffin died on Monday. Survivors include her husband, Ben, of the home, children, Ben Griffin Jr. of Spring Hill, Louisiana, Michelle Poole of Benton, Louisiana, William Griffin of Texarkana, Arkansas, and Amanda Jo Cooper of Louisiana, 10 grandchildren, one great-grandchild, and brothers Jimmy Eames of Bethlehem, Georgia, and Joe Eames of Pea Ridge, Arkansas, and others. The online guest book can be found at stithfamilyfunerals.com. 71-year-old Gallatin resident Frederick Jones Jr. died Wednesday in Cameron. The arrangements will be under the direction of the Stith Funeral Home in Gallatin.
2: 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Cloudy skies expected this afternoon with a slight chance of rain showers. High temperatures reach up to 69. Winds out of the south, 5 to 10 miles an hour. Clear skies tonight. Lows dip down to about 48. High temperatures reach up to 81. Tomorrow, mainly sunny skies. I'm staff meteorologist Derek Height. Currently, 57.

He's got the line still riding high behind them low beams. Do low beams even exist anymore? And if they do exist, why don't the people coming towards me in the dark ever use them? That's Morgan Wallen on 95.5 Regional Radio, Cannes.

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6: Hi, it's Jared Miller here with the Lamona Livestock Auction Market. We handled just over 1,200 cattle yesterday on an awfully good market. A few stick-out quotes from the auction include, on the steer side, 438-pound steers at $6, 524-pound steers at $5.25, 633-pound steers at $4.31, and a handful of steers weighing 703 at $4.01. On the heifer side, 439-pound heifers at $5.39, 515-pound heifers at $4.71, 610-pound heifers at $4.06. The heavier weights would have not been tested. Weigh cows range from $1.95 on the high-yielding cows to $1.00. On those lower yielding cows, $2.54 on the high yielding bulls, $1.85 on those lower yielding bulls. Feeder specials the next 2 weeks, that's May 14th and 21st. Stay up to date by visiting the website, www.lamonalivestock.com. And if you've got cattle to market, please give us a call. My phone number is 515-608-0953 or call Jason Allen at 641-782-0790. Thank you and have a great weekend.
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16: July corn up 4 1/4 at 471 3/4. September up 3 3/4 at 478. December up 4 at 493 1/2. July soybeans up 15 1/4 at 1207 1/2. August up 15 1/4 at 1202. November up 15 at 1188 1/2. July Chicago wheat up 7 1/4 at 619 1/2. September up 7 at 634 1/4. December up 6 3/4 at 655. June live cattle down 65 cents at 249.40. August down 127 at 244.62. October down 145 at 238.52. August feeder cattle down 247 at 363.70. September down 282 at 361.82. October down 267 at 359.65. June lean hogs down 60 cents at 98.77. July up 60 cents at 103.55. August up 45 cents at 104.55. The Dow's up 32 points at 49,629. With this look at your markets, I'm Kaylin Lair on TFN The Farm Net.
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When you want to know what's going on down on the farm, join CAN every weekday for state and regional market reports to let you know the latest commodity prices right here on CAN.

0: Yeah, and if it weren't for Ella Langley, you wouldn't be really seriously pondering bangs right now.
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10: 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Cloudy skies expected this afternoon with a slight chance of rain showers. High temperatures reach up to 69. Winds out of the south, 5 to 10 miles an hour. Clear skies tonight. Lows dip down to about 48. High temperatures reach up to 81. Tomorrow, mainly sunny skies. I'm staff meteorologist Derek Height. Currently, 57.
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11: I'm Jennifer Kuiper. Virginia's Supreme Court overturns a congressional redistricting map that was effectively approved by voters. The new boundaries would have benefited Democrats. CBS's Katrina Kaufman.
12: The Democrats will lose 4 seats in districts in Virginia as a result. The reason that the Virginia Supreme Court says they did this is procedural. So it's a little bit in the weeds, but they say because of when this was voted on, there were actually some early voters that didn't know how these maps would pan out at the time.
11: Reverting to the old district map is considered a win for Republicans and President Trump. The U.S. fires on 2 more Iran-flagged oil tankers to stop them from docking at an Iranian port in violation of the U.S. blockade. And Iran releases sound of what it says is its forces firing missiles. CBS's Weijia Zhang.
13: The president claims that these firings of back and forth, even the aggression from Iran, does not violate the ceasefire, which begs the question, what would do that? And he has said in recent days that you would know if that were a violation. And he appears to be equating that with even bigger blows from the U.S.
11: The U.S. is waiting for a response from Iran on a peace proposal, which President Trump says They better sign fast. The latest government report on jobs is better than expected, with the unemployment rate holding at 4.3% and payrolls rising last month by 115,000. CBS's Kelly O'Grady.
8: We are seeing growth in retail, transportation, and warehousing, as well as leisure and hospitality. The areas that did see a drop were manufacturing, government, and information and financial activities.
11: Health officials in Arizona, California, Georgia, Texas, and Virginia are monitoring former passengers on the Dutch flag cruise ship that is at the center of the hantavirus outbreak that has killed three people. It's believed that seven Americans disembarked from that ship. Vanderbilt University infectious disease expert Dr. William Schaffner.
14: At the moment, this is not an issue that we should be panicking about. The risk to the average person in the United States is close to nil. Let's watch this day by day as new information develops.
11: Pope Leo marks 1 year as leader of the Roman Catholic Church by visiting Pompeii and Naples. Sabina Castelfranco reports.
15: The visit started at Pompeii's Shrine of Our Lady of the Rosary, close to the archaeological site destroyed by Mount Vesuvius's 79 AD eruption. In Naples, the Pope visited the cathedral, where he spoke about the city's multifaceted nature.
11: Stocks are up on Wall Street. This is CBS News.
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16: July corn up 5 at 472 and a half. September up 5 at 479 and a quarter. December up 5 at 494 and a half. July soybeans up 15 and a quarter at 1207 and a half. August up 15 and a half at 1202 and a quarter. November up 15 and a quarter at 1188 and three quarters. July Chicago wheat up 7 and three quarters at 620. September up 7 and a half at 634 and three quarters. December up 7 and a quarter at 655 and a half. June live cattle down 1 at 249.05, August down 155 at 244.35, October down 135 at 238.62. August feeder cattle down 205 at 364.12, September down 230 at 362.35, October down 230 at 360.02. June lean hogs down 72 cents at 98.65, July up 27 cents at 103.22, August up 25 cents at 104.35. The Dow's up 12 points at 49,609. With this look here markets, I'm Kaylin Lair on TFN, the Farm Net.
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0: name is Alexandra Kay. That's her debut single. The video is stunning if you are into mid-century modern decor, stuff from the 50s and 60s. 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
21: Here's a look at your weather forecast powered by Weatherology.com. Cloudy skies this afternoon with daytime highs approaching 69. Winds out of the southwest, 5 to 10 miles an hour. Lows around 48. Tonight, clear skies. Mainly clear skies tomorrow. High temperatures reach up to 81. High of 67 Sunday under partly cloudy skies. 75 Monday. I'm staff meteorologist Derek Height. Currently, it's 63 degrees.
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25: Walk through a woodland and notice the diversity of plants. Trees, shrubs, and other perennials grow together like a solid family unit. You can have that same kind of synergy in an edible garden. Dave Jackie has written books about the ecology and design of home-scale food forests. He says the idea is still in its infancy, but a paradigm for agriculture that focuses on multi-purpose plants in small-scale settings. Basically, it's gardening like the forest, not necessarily in the forest, so anyone with a patch of land can do this.
26: We're using trees, we're using shrubs, we're using perennial herbs. You can also use annual vegetables. In most ecosystems, annual vegetables are a small proportion of the area, but we're really trying to push toward a perennial ecosystem. We call them perennial polycultures of multipurpose plants.
25: Planning a forest garden takes into account the architecture, how species relate to each other, the process of self-renewing fertility, and the process of succession. However, the design

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10: Let's take a look at your closing sentiment report from Friday, May the 8th. July corn up 3 3/4 at 471 1/4. September up 3.5 at 477 3/4. December up 4 at 493 1/2. July soybeans up 15 3/4 at 1208. August up 16 at 1202 3/4. November up 16 at 1189 1/2. July Chicago wheat up 6 3/4 at 619. September up 6 3/4 at 634. December up 6 3/4 at 655. June live cattle down 115 at 248.90, August down 180 at 244.10, October down 167 at 238.30. August feeder cattle down 195 at 364.22, September down 242 at 362.22, October down 252 at 359.80. June lean hogs down 75 cents at 98.62, July up 25 cents at 103.20, August up 32 cents at 104.42. With this look at your closing settlement report, I'm Kaylin Lair on TFN, the Farm Net.

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0: me in this bar. Yeah, really nothing to show for it. It's Jordan Davis.
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8: 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Cloudy skies this afternoon with daytime highs approaching 69. Winds out of the southwest, 5 to 10 miles an hour. Lows around 48 tonight, clear skies. Mainly clear skies tomorrow. High temperatures reach up to 81. High of 67 Sunday under partly cloudy skies. 75 Monday. I'm staff meteorologist Derek Height. Currently, it's 63 degrees.
9: Northwest Missouri's KAAN.

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2: I'm Jennifer Kuiper. President Trump announces a three-day Ukraine-Russia ceasefire. CBS's Linda Kenyon reports.
3: Russia previously announced a two-day unilateral ceasefire to mark its May 9th World War II Victory Day. Ukraine previously stated that it too had offered a truce, but said it had been ignored by Russia. Now, President Trump says a three-day ceasefire will be in place May 9th, 10th, and 11th. Posting on social media, the president said, quote, "This request was made directly by me," he added. "Hopefully it is the beginning of the end of a very long, deadly, hard-fought war." Linda Kenyon, CBS News, the White House.
2: The U.S. is expecting a response from Iran as soon as today on a memorandum of understanding, CBS's Weijia Zhang explains.
4: The U.S. did give Iran a memorandum of understanding, which is not exactly a peace proposal. It's basically a deal to start working on a deal. So they would have 30 days to negotiate and really fill in the blanks.
2: Meantime, the State Department says 2 days of intensive talks will be held in Washington, D.C. between representatives from Lebanon and Israel next Thursday and Friday to work out a lasting peace and security arrangement. At least for now, Virginia Democratic lawmakers will not be able to redraw the congressional map to give them an advantage over Republicans. Loyola Law Professor Lori Levinson.
5: The Virginia Supreme Court said that a recent referendum that would have given the Democrats a 10-to-1 advantage has been struck down because it did not comply with Virginia's rules on when you can redistrict.
2: The Pentagon is releasing the first round of previously secret material, commonly referred to as sightings of UFOs. The files go back to the 1940s and contain written reports and video items. Gary Nolan is a Stanford University professor of pathology.
6: Now that we believe that the data is real, now anybody can come up with hypotheses about what the evidence means. Just like evidence is not proof in court, evidence is just we believe that this data is real.
2: A new study shows how climate change and pollution impact our physical and emotional health. More from CBS's Michael Wallace.
7: Researchers led by the City University of New York strapped smartwatches on people to monitor their health as they were exposed to different air pollutants and extreme heat during a typical day. Study co-author Melissa Bloom says when people walk through exhaust,
8: higher exposure to sulfur dioxide was associated with higher scores for nervousness and feelings of helplessness.
7: Higher heat made it harder for people to recover from stress.
8: We need to be paying more attention to these sort of effects in real time.
7: Michael Wallace, CBS News.
2: Stocks are mixed on Wall Street. This is CBS News.
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12: Let's take a look at your closing sentiment report from Friday, May the 8th. July corn up 3¾ at 471¼. September up 3½ at 477¾. December up 4 at 493½. July soybeans up 15¾ at 1208. August up 16 at 1202¾. November up 16 at 1189½. July Chicago wheat up 6¾ at 619. September up 6¾ at 634. December up 6¾ at 655. June live cattle down 115 at 248.90, August down 180 at 244.10, October down 167 at 238.30. August feeder cattle down 195 at 364.22, September down 242 at 362.22, October down 252 at 359.80. June lean hogs down 75 cents at 98.62, July up 25 cents at 103.20, August up 32 cents at 104.42. With this look at your closing settlement report, I'm Kaylin Lair on TFN, the Farm Net.
13: Ever wondered just how long a country mile actually is? Well, we don't know either, but maybe this song will help clear things up. You're home in the country, KAAN, Bethany.

Well, this is pretty cool. Luke Combs just got an honorary degree from App State, where he dropped out of college so that he could pursue music. Pretty awesome. Forever After All, on the way. Chris Jansen coming up.

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16: Here's a look at your weather forecast powered by weatherology.com. Cloudy skies with a few peaks of sun this afternoon with a high of 69. Winds out of the southwest, 5 to 10 miles an hour. Clear skies tonight, lows around 48. High temperatures reach up to 81. Tomorrow, lots of sunshine. Daytime highs approaching 67 Sunday under partly cloudy skies. 75 Monday. I'm staff meteorologist Derek Height. Currently 66.
7: 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Albany. 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

majority of the case of country music versus any other music on the radio. We, the judge and jury, find that those other stations are guilty of not playing good music. Yeah. 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

0: Be her, Miss Ella Langley. Well, Yellowstone fans are pretty hyped up for the explosive first trailer of Dutton Ranch, which premieres on the 15th of May on Paramount Plus. Beth and Rip head into Texas for more drama, violence, and a new cast, which includes some heavy hitters, including Annette Bening. Producers are teasing it as Yellowstone Season 6, with plenty of bodies and intensity. I have to admit, as someone that has owned land for some time, it's usually not this dramatic.
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7: Let's take a look at your closing sentiment report from Friday, May the 8th. July corn up 3 3/4 at 471 1/4. September up 3 1/2 at 477 3/4. December up 4 at 493 1/2. July soybeans up 15 3/4 at 1208. August up 16 at 1202 3/4. November up 16 at 1189 1/2. July Chicago wheat up 6 3/4 at 619. September up 6 3/4 at 634. December up 6 3/4 at 655. June live cattle down 115 at 248.90. August down 180 at 244.10. October down 167 at 238.30. August feeder cattle down 195 at 364.22. September down 242 at 362.22. October down 252 at 359.80. June lean hogs down 75 cents at 98.62. July up 25 cents at 103.20. August up 32 cents at 104.42. With this look at your closing settlement report, I'm Kaylin Lair on TFN, The Farm Net.

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0: Hometown home. That is low cash. This is one of the big reasons we're celebrating Mother's Day Sunday. Researchers looked at 2,000 American moms of kids between the ages of 5 and 12 and found that the average hours mom spent working is about 98 hours. That's per week. Yeah. That's the equivalent to 2.5 full-time jobs. The average mom is going in around 6:23 a.m. in the morning and work doesn't stop until 8:31 p.m.
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7: 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Cloudy skies with a few peaks of sun this afternoon with a high of 69. Winds out of the southwest, 5 to 10 miles an hour. Clear skies tonight, lows around 48. High temperatures reach up to 81. Tomorrow, lots of sunshine. Daytime highs approaching 67 Sunday under partly cloudy skies. 75 Monday. I'm staff meteorologist Derek Height. Currently 66.
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3: I'm Jennifer Kuiper. President Trump says Ukraine and Russia have agreed to observe a three-day truce starting tomorrow and a mutual swap of 1,000 prisoners each. Trump posts on social media that the short truce would hopefully be the beginning of the end of a very long, deadly, and hard-fought war. Also, Ukrainian President Volodymyr Zelensky orders his army not to attack Red Square during Russia's May 9th parade. CBS's Olivia Rinaldi.
4: This military parade will be held without Russian military hardware due to the threat of Ukraine's long-range drones. This is really becoming a story about the strength of drone warfare, how it has increased across the world as we've been seeing it play out in Iran, but now inside of Russia.
3: The latest jobs report beats expectations, with employers adding 115,000 positions in April. National Economic Council Director Kevin Hassett on Bloomberg.
5: A rip-roaring jobs market, and it's completely consistent with what we saw with the claims data just a few days ago, right? Like, initial claims for unemployment insurance right now are the lowest since we've ever been counting them, all the way back to the 1960s. And so the job market is really, really, really strong.
3: The unemployment rate remains at 4.3%. Secretary of State Marco Rubio, in Rome for a two-day diplomatic mission, tells reporters so far there has not been a response from Iran to the American one-page memorandum of understanding aimed at restarting peace talks.
6: Iran now claims that they own, that they have a right to control an international waterway. They claim that they have a right to control it. What is the world going to do about that?
3: President Trump says the U.S.-Iran ceasefire is still in effect, but he warns the U.S. will, quote, knock them out a lot harder and a lot more violently if Tehran doesn't accept a peace deal. A CBS News analysis finds that thousands of asylum seekers are giving up on their cases amid the Trump administration's immigration crackdown. CBS's Allison Keyes.
7: CBS News has learned that the Trump administration's efforts to deport those seeking asylum to third countries have led thousands to drop their cases or agree to voluntarily leave the U.S. This after the Board of Immigration Appeals ruled in the fall that judges should decide on motions for third country removal before considering whether someone qualifies for asylum. Allison Keyes, CBS News, Washington.
3: The Pentagon has begun releasing new files on UFOs. CBS's Camille McCormick.
8: The Pentagon released the files, but the effort is also being led by the White House and Director of National Intelligence, among others. The Pentagon said in a post on X that President Trump is focused on providing maximum transparency, but Americans can ultimately make up their own minds. It also says additional documents will be released on a rolling basis.
3: Stocks close up on Wall Street. This is CBS News.
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10: Let's take a look at your closing sentiment report from Friday, May the 8th. July corn up 3 3/4 at 471 1/4. September up 3 1/2 at 477 3/4. December up 4 at 493 1/2. July soybeans up 15 3/4 at 1208. August up 16 at 1202 3/4. November up 16 at 1189 1/2. July Chicago wheat up 6 3/4 at 619. September up 6 3/4 at 634. December up 6 3/4 at 655. June live cattle down 115 at 248.90. August down 180 at 244.10. October down 167 at 238.30. August feeder cattle down 195 at 364.22. September down 242 at 362.22. October down 252 at 359.80. June lean hogs down 75 cents at 98.62. July up 25 cents at 103.20. August up 32 cents at 104.42. With this look at your closing sentiment report, I'm Kaylin Lair on TFN, the Farm Net.
11: Here's your closing market report on Friday, May 8th. Starting with Missouri cash grain bids, corn 3 to 5 higher, soybeans 15 to 17 higher, wheat 6 higher. Corn in St. Joseph 455, Central Missouri 431 to 436, Northwest Missouri 416 to 446, Kansas City 471. Soybeans in St. Joseph 1188, Central Missouri 1163 to 1168, Northwest 1148 to 1168, Kansas City 1188 to 1243. Wheat in Central Missouri 579 to 584, Northwest Missouri 579. Looking at a cattle auction at New Cambria Livestock Market, they sold 927 head on Thursday. Compared to last week, steers and heifers sold mostly 5 to 15 higher, with a little weakness detected on some light grazing steers. Three load lots of backgrounded cattle made up a fair portion of the offering on Thursday. Supply was light and demand was good. Feeder steers, medium and large, won 4 to 5 weights 545 to 610, 5 to 6 weights 489 to 545, 6 to 7 weights 411 to 479. Feeder heifers, medium and large, won 4 to 5 weights 475 to 513, 5 to 6 weights 430 to 490, 6 to 7 weights 394.50 to 411, and a load of 745 pound heifers sold at 376. That concludes your closing market report on Friday, May 8th, with the Missouri Department of Agriculture. This is Amanda Weberg.
0: It's true, we do like to take the high road. I'm gonna take the high road, take the high road, take the high road. However, we still got some friends in low places. Heck, we play country music for everybody. Your home in the country, KAAN, Bethany.

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0: That's Kane Brown with Woman. 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
15: 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Sunshine mixed with clouds at times this afternoon, with daytime highs approaching 69. Winds out of the southwest, 5 to 10 miles an hour. Clear skies tonight. Lows level off around 49. Slight chance of thunderstorms tomorrow. Daytime highs approaching 82. Mainly sunny skies. I'm staff meteorologist Derek Height. Right now, it's 66 degrees.
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0: Wish you well. There's Vincent Mason. New music on the way for lots of your favorite artists, including Coetzel. He just announced the Night Champion album. His songwriting, he says, has matured since becoming a dad, but fans should expect that the Night Champion still to be pretty rowdy. Most of the album was written before his daughter was born, so it reflects on his like pre-fatherhood mindset still.
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9: Let's take a look at your closing sentiment report from Friday, May the 8th. July corn up 3 3/4 at 471 1/4. September up 3 1/2 at 477 3/4. December up 4 at 493 1/2. July soybeans up 15 3/4 at 1208. August up 16 at 1202 3/4. November up 16 at 1189 1/2. July Chicago wheat up 6 3/4 at 619. September up 6 3/4 at 634. December up 6 3/4 at 655. June live cattle down 115 at 248.90, August down 180 at 244.10, October down 167 at 238.30. August feeder cattle down 195 at 364.22, September down 242 at 362.22, October down 252 at 359.80. June lean hogs down 75 cents at 98.62, July up 25 cents at 103.20, August up 32 cents at 104.42. With this look at your closing settlement report, I'm Kaylin Lair on TFN, the Farm Net.
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0: favorite country song. That's our boy Hardy. Jason Aldean, after 11 years of marriage to his wife Brittany, says that they handle disagreements by learning to agree to disagree. They try to keep things moving forward when they don't see eye to eye on things like hunting. Yeah. They try to not let these small issues linger and just keep moving forward with their busy lives, which I know we can all relate to.
1: It is time for today's Farm News and Ag Update. Today, USDA participant Rod Bain and geneticist Devinder Sandhu are going to be discussing the genetic research study done by the USDA that is behind the development of an alfalfa variety with a greater tolerance to high salinity levels found in irrigation groundwater or recycled water.
2: In a state with a large amount of high-value crops, take various tree nuts as an example, there needs to be consideration for another important crop in California, alfalfa hay.
3: California is also a big dairy state, which means that you need alfalfa for dairy. And alfalfa is very hard to transport from a different state because it's a big biomass. Transportation cost is going to be huge. So you have to grow alfalfa in California.
2: Yet as researcher Devinder Sandhu of USDA's Ag Water Efficiency and Salinity Research Unit in the Golden State points out, to avoid alfalfa competing in land use with other high-value crops,
3: grow alfalfa in the regions where these high-value crops do not grow, where quality of water is not good, quality of soil is not good.
2: Increasing demand for surface water and greater use of groundwater and recycled water for irrigation has led to H2O with high salt concentration for crops such as alfalfa.
3: Plants, they do not like high salt in irrigation water or in the soil. So this is leading to slowly increase in soil and water salinity. So increased salt is causing major reduction in the yield, so we are getting less and less production.
2: As a research geneticist, Sandhu and colleagues are developing new lines of alfalfa varieties with the trait of higher tolerance to saline.
3: There are two lines which both of them are really good. When we look at molecular level, these two lines are actually very different from each other. Then I decided to combine the characters of these two lines to make it even more tolerant to salt.
2: The combined germplasm was tested using real salt water from the Pacific Ocean. The findings?
3: When you grow alfalfa under half seawater salinity, it does not lose any biomass at all. And even if you keep increasing the salinity going up to seawater, these plants, they don't die.
2: With alfalfa being a perennial crop, planted once, grown and harvested multiple years, and the ground or recycled irrigation water salinity levels fluctuating year over year, Sandhu says the significance for farmers is, well, significant. As far as next steps with this alfalfa variety,
3: we are thinking to take this line and go through plant variety protection or germplasm release for farmers to try this out in the regions where the concentration of salt is high in water and soil, so they can directly try that.
2: I'm Rod Bain reporting for the U.S. Department of Agriculture in Washington, D.C.
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4: Here's a look at your weather forecast powered by weatherology.com. Sunshine mixed with clouds at times this afternoon, with daytime highs approaching 69. Winds out of the southwest, 5 to 10 miles an hour. Clear skies tonight, lows level off around 49. Slight chance of thunderstorms tomorrow, daytime highs approaching 82, mainly sunny skies. I'm staff meteorologist Derek Height. Right now, it's 66 degrees.
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3: I'm Jennifer Kuiper. President Trump says Ukraine and Russia have agreed to observe a three-day truce starting tomorrow and a mutual swap of 1,000 prisoners each. Trump posts on social media that the short truce would hopefully be the beginning of the end of a very long, deadly, and hard-fought war. Also, Ukrainian President Volodymyr Zelensky orders his army not to attack Red Square during Russia's May 9th parade. CBS's Olivia Rinaldi.
4: This military parade will be held without Russian military hardware due to the threat of Ukraine's long-range drones. This is really becoming a story about the strength of drone warfare, how it has increased across the world as we've been seeing it play out in Iran, but now inside of Russia.
3: The latest jobs report beats expectations, with employers adding 115,000 positions in April. National Economic Council Director Kevin Hassett on Bloomberg.
5: A rip-roaring jobs market, and it's completely consistent with what we saw with the claims data just a few days ago, right? Like, initial claims for unemployment insurance right now are the lowest since we've ever been counting them, all the way back to the 1960s. And so the job market is really, really, really strong.
3: The unemployment rate remains at 4.3%. Secretary of State Marco Rubio, in Rome for a two-day diplomatic mission, tells reporters so far there has not been a response from Iran to the American one-page memorandum of understanding aimed at restarting peace talks.
6: Iran now claims that they own, that they have a right to control an international waterway. They claim that they have a right to control it. What is the world going to do about that?
3: President Trump says the U.S.-Iran ceasefire is still in effect, but he warns the U.S. will, quote, knock them out a lot harder and a lot more violently if Tehran doesn't accept a peace deal. A CBS News analysis finds that thousands of asylum seekers are giving up on their cases amid the Trump administration's immigration crackdown. CBS's Allison Keyes.
7: CBS News has learned that the Trump administration's efforts to deport those seeking asylum to third countries have led thousands to drop their cases or agree to voluntarily leave the U.S. This after the Board of Immigration Appeals ruled in the fall that judges should decide on motions for third country removal before considering whether someone qualifies for asylum. Allison Keyes, CBS News, Washington.
3: The Pentagon has begun releasing new files on UFOs. CBS's Cammie McCormick.
8: The Pentagon released the files, but the effort is also being led by the White House and Director of National Intelligence, among others. The Pentagon said in a post on X that President Trump is focused on providing maximum transparency, but Americans can ultimately make up their own minds. It also says additional documents will be released on a rolling basis.
3: Stocks close up on Wall Street. This is CBS News.
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10: Let's take a look at your closing sentiment report from Friday, May the 8th. July corn up 3 3/4 at 471 1/4. September up 3 1/2 at 477 3/4. December up 4 at 493 1/2. July soybeans up 15 3/4 at 1208. August up 16 at 1202 3/4. November up 16 at 1189 1/2. July Chicago wheat up 6 3/4 at 619. September up 6 3/4 at 634. December up 6 3/4 at 655. June live cattle down 115 at 248.90, August down 180 at 244.10, October down 167 at 238.30. August feeder cattle down 195 at 364.22, September down 242 at 362.22, October down 252 at 359.80. June lean hogs down 75 cents at 98.62, July up 25 cents at 103.20, August up 32 cents at 104.42. With this look at your closing settlement report, I'm Kaylin Lair on TFN, the Farm Net.
0: From the pouring rain,
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18: Here's a look at your weather forecast powered by Weatherology.com. Sunshine mixed with clouds at times this afternoon, with daytime highs approaching 69. Winds out of the southwest, 5 to 10 miles an hour. Clear skies tonight. Lows level off around 49. Slight chance of thunderstorms tomorrow. Daytime highs approaching 82. Mainly sunny skies. I'm staff meteorologist Derek Height. Currently 68.
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For you, that's got to count for something, right? You're home in the country, KAAN, Bethany.

0: Interestingly enough, there are a lot of artists across all genres that have taken hints from moms. Yes, Mother's Day being Sunday, you should know that the title song Mother has been from artists like Pink Floyd, John Lennon, Blondie, The Police, Casey Musgraves, Charlie Puth, Megan Trainor, Leanne Rimes, just to name a few.
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7: Let's take a look at your closing sentiment report from Friday, May the 8th. July corn up 3 3/4 at 471 1/4. September up 3.5 at 477 3/4. December up 4 at 493 1/2. July soybeans up 15 3/4 at 1208. August up 16 at 1202 3/4. November up 16 at 1189 1/2. July Chicago wheat up 6 3/4 at 619. September up 6 3/4 at 634. December up 6 3/4 at 655. June live cattle down 115 at 248.90, August down 180 at 244.10, October down 167 at 238.30. August feeder cattle down 195 at 364.22, September down 242 at 362.22, October down 252 at 359.80. June lean hogs down 75 cents at 98.62, July up 25 cents at 103.20, August up 32 cents at 104.42. With this look at your closing settlement report, I'm Kaylin Lair on TFN, the Farm Net.

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0: So there is a crazy group that is working on a hat that will read your mind. The hat comes with 100,000 EEG sensors, which will translate electrical signals from your brain into usable data for an AI model. It's crazy, I know. It's meant to transcribe your thoughts into daily text at a rate of 30 words per minute. If that works out, it'll be very interesting, man.
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8: 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Sunshine mixed with clouds at times this afternoon, with daytime highs approaching 69. Winds out of the southwest, 5 to 10 miles an hour. Clear skies tonight, lows level off around 49. Slight chance of thunderstorms tomorrow, daytime highs approaching 82, mainly sunny skies. I'm staff meteorologist Derek Height. Currently 68.
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2: I'm Jennifer Kuiper. The Dutch cruise ship at the center of the deadly hantavirus outbreak is on its way to Spain's Canary Islands with nearly 150 guests and crew members on board. Raimi Innocencio reports from Tenerife, Spain.
3: Protesters on the largest of Spain's Canary Islands are raising concerns about the upcoming arrival of the MV Hondius, the ship at the center of the hantavirus outbreak.
4: For me, not good.
5: I don't like the idea because in the hospitals we don't have too much beds.
3: These demonstrations come as global health officials work to track down passengers who departed the vessel before guests were put on lockdown.
6: This is a dangerous virus. Only to the person who is really infected.
2: That's World Health Organization spokesperson Christian Lindmeier. The cruise ship passengers will disembark in groups of five, be put on small boats, taken to the port, and then they will be picked up by planes from their respective countries. The U.S. and U.K. have sent their own planes. The U.S. is awaiting a response from Iran on a memorandum of understanding. CBS's Weijia Zhang explains.
7: The U.S. did give Iran a memorandum of understanding, which is not exactly a peace proposal. It's basically a deal to start working on a deal. So they would have 30 days to negotiate and really fill in the blanks.
2: President Trump says Ukraine and Russia have agreed to observe a three-day truce starting tomorrow and a mutual swap of 1,000 prisoners each. Trump most posts on social media that the short truce would hopefully be the beginning of the end of a very long, deadly, and hard-fought war. CBS's Olivia Rinaldi.
8: Both sides had actually agreed to the ceasefire earlier in the week. Russia proposed it. Ukraine agreed. It was supposed to go into effect last night, their time on Thursday night. And since then, they have both accused each other of violating said ceasefire. The thing that's interesting here is that President Trump says they agreed to it at his request.
2: Also, Ukraine's president has ordered his army not to attack Red Square during Russia's parade tomorrow. Crowd gathered at the Alabama State House as lawmakers approved a plan for new U.S. House primaries if courts allow the state to use different congressional districts in this year's elections. The action came on the same day the Virginia Supreme Court dealt a major setback to Democrats by overturning a redistricting plan that could have helped Democrats win as many as four additional House seats. Republican Virginia Senator Ryan McDougall.
9: Today, the court ruled, and as we have been saying from the beginning, you cannot violate the Constitution in order to change the Constitution. The Supreme Court made that clear.
2: Stocks closed up on Wall Street. This is CBS News.
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16: And we thank you for joining us for this news check on Regional Radio. A new project is underway at Memorial Park in Bethany. Patrick Miller is the president of the Bethany Park Board and says the project includes the addition of another pavilion, adjoining concrete, and the addition of new restrooms.
17: It's a project we've been putting in the works for a little over a year. And we were able to get Drake Daniels to volunteer to donate all his time and machinery hours to bring in the dirt work and start the first phase. Our ultimate goal is to add another pavilion to match our existing pavilion and leave a grassed area in between, and then connect both pavilions in the back with concrete and add bathrooms back to the middle of Memorial Park that we've been out of for several years.
16: It is a project that's big enough that it will need to be phased.
17: It will unfortunately take us quite a while to get it completed, but the first step's always the hardest. And with Drake stepping up to start this phase, I hope that that spurs the rest of it to move along quickly. But we're probably looking at a multi-year to get it all done.
16: The area will remain functional through the construction.
17: We've only got a small section blocked off right now during construction. As soon as we've got it back to being safe, we've got a couple of trees we've got to remove, then it'll actually be opened back up to be usable in between phases too.
16: And he says this type of project is one that has been on the park board's radar for a few years.
17: The board and I, we talk about what we want to accomplish in 5 years, what we want to accomplish in 3 years, and then what our budget allows us to accomplish year to year. And so this one's been in the works for a long time as far as something we wanted to do. Really in the last year, we've been really actively looking to find people to help us with it. And then with Drake stepping up, we've got it to fire off. And we do have some money in the budget to continue. So when he's done, we will start the next phase. Everything's a process. And obviously, budget is our biggest holdback on everything. We've got tons of projects that we want to do between our entire park system. And we only get to, unfortunately, choose a couple a year.
16: The dirt work for the newest Memorial Park project began on Wednesday. Gentry County, one of the 11 counties in Missouri on a list of counties sent by Missouri Governor Mike Keogh to the Federal Emergency Management Agency, requesting the agency to perform joint preliminary damage assessments following storms affecting Gentry County and other counties in west central Missouri and Greene County in southern Missouri. The joint survey teams will survey storm damage that occurred April 23rd through the 28th. The surveys are done to determine if the damage is enough to allow the state to receive federal disaster assistance. Joint PDAs are being requested for FEMA individual assistance in Clay, Gentry, Greene, Holt, Randolph, and Saline counties after almost 200 uninsured homes and businesses sustained damage or were destroyed. Individual assistance would allow eligible residents to seek federal assistance for temporary housing, housing repairs, and replacement of damaged belongings, vehicles, and other qualifying expenses. Once approved, the teams work together to assess and document damage to determine the resources needed to begin recovering from a disaster. Joint damage assessment teams are being made up of local emergency management managers and representatives from SEMA, FEMA, and the U.S. Small Business Administration. Requesting joint PDAs is one of the first steps the state needs to take to request the presidential declaration of a federal major disaster. A Missouri State Senate bill that was passed Wednesday would allow lawsuits over medication abortions. The bill is known as the Born Alive Abortion Survivors Protection Act. The bill states that anyone who knowingly performs or attempts to perform an overt act that kills a child born alive could be charged with first-degree murder. Under the bill, health care providers could face the death penalty if they don't provide life-saving care to a baby born after an attempted abortion. House Majority Leader says the House will hold a technical session in order to quickly move hearings on the Senate bills received in the upper chamber. The House version of the bill was the first anti-abortion proposal to clear a legislative chamber in Missouri this year. The legislation supporters say is a safeguard of in the exceedingly rare instance that a baby is born during a failed abortion. They say that the protections of the Federal Born Alive Infants Protection Act of 2002 don't go far enough. Abortion rights advocates say the provision could have a chilling effect on medication abortion access, especially if Missouri voters were to reinstate an abortion ban later on this year. In Erie, funeral notices of visitation for 98-year-old Maryville resident Gilda Jean Oddy will be at 10 o'clock on Saturday at the Bram Funeral Home. The memorial service will follow at 11 a.m. at the Bram Funeral Home. Burial will be in the Nottoway Memorial Gardens. And memorials can be made through PEO Chapter KP or Three Oaks Hospice. Arrangements are under the direction of the Bram Funeral Home. Celebration of life for 62-year-old Maryville resident Brian Donald Novak will be between noon and 2 at the Bram Funeral Home. The service will take place in Wyoming at a later date. 97-year-old Donna Ruth Downing Finley died on Wednesday. Survivors include sons Robert, Charles, and Pete. Daughters Diana Stevens, Peggy Richardson, 14 grandchildren, 20 great-grandchildren, 11 great-great-grandchildren. The family of 97-year-old Donna Ruth Downing Finley will be receiving friends between 5 and 7 Saturday at the Robertson Polly Chapel of Albany. Private family burial will be at a later time. Online condolences can be left at robertsonpollychapel.com. Services for 73-year-old Martinsville resident Frederick Lewis Nail will be at 10 o'clock Tuesday at the Robertson Funeral Home of Bethany. Burial follows in the Isabel Cemetery of Worth County. Family to receive friends between 5 and 7 Monday at the funeral home. Memorials can be made at the Isabel Cemetery and or Harrison County Cancer Transportation Fund in care of the Robertson Funeral Home in Bethany. Funeral services for 88-year-old Dean Olney will be at 2 o'clock on Tuesday at the Prudenty Funeral Home of Grand City. Burial will be in the Reading Cemetery. The family to receive friends between 1 and 2 on Tuesday at the funeral home. Memorials can be made at the Reading United Methodist Church. Celebration of life for 74-year-old Jameson resident Carla Ruck will be between noon and 2 on Friday, May 15th. Community room of Jamesport, arrangements under the care of the direction of the Stith Funeral Home in Gallatin. 71-year-old Gallatin resident Frederick Jones Jr. died on Wednesday in Cameron. Survivors include his wife Karen of the home and daughters Vicki Kanstanik of Nebraska, Valerie Jones of St. Joseph, his mother Benita Jones, sisters Sheila Akri and Stella Elsia, several grandchildren and great-grandchildren. The service celebrating the life of 71-year-old Gallatin resident Frederick Jones Jr. will be on Saturday, July 18th, Lake Viking Church. Memorial contributions are suggested to the suicide prevention of Lake Viking Church in care of the Stith Funeral Home. Online guest book can be found at stithfamilyfunerals.com. Celebration of life for 71-year-old Trenton resident Patricia Pat Eames Griffin will be at a later date. 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Celebration of life again at a later time. Arrangements are entrusted to the care of the direction of the Stith Funeral Home in Jamesport. 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
3: Here's a look at your weather forecast powered by weatherology.com. Sunshine mixed with clouds at times this afternoon, with daytime highs approaching 69. Winds out of the southwest, 5 to 10 miles an hour. Clear skies tonight, lows level off around 49. Slight chance of thunderstorms tomorrow, daytime highs approaching 82, mainly sunny skies. I'm staff meteorologist Derek Height. Currently 68.

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0: Ride, ride, ride. That is George Burge and Luke Bryan. 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
11: 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Sunshine mixed with clouds at times this afternoon, with daytime highs approaching 70. Winds out of the southwest, 5 to 10 miles an hour. Lows level off around 49 tonight, clear skies. Slight chance for storms tomorrow. Highs level off around 82, mainly clear skies. I'm staff meteorologist Derek Height. Currently, it's 70 degrees.
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12: Here's a look at your weather forecast powered by Weatherology.com. Lows dip down to about 49 tonight under clear skies. Winds out of the southwest, 5 to 10 miles an hour. Slight chance of thunderstorms tomorrow. Daytime highs approaching 82, mainly clear skies. Cloudy skies expected tomorrow night. Chance of thunderstorms. Lows dip down to about 51. I'm Staff Meteorologist Derek Height. Currently 68.
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Change my mind, that's Riley Green. The best way to get a friend or loved one to drop bad habits is to employ a mother's weapon of choice, guilt. According to a recent study, traditional scare tactics, you're going to get killed if you don't start wearing your seatbelt, tend to be laughed off. But playing the guilt card, if you get hurt because you're not wearing a seatbelt, it will kill your mother. There it is. That's the one. That makes

0: right top and south of Sanity. Well, Luke Combs received an honorary Doctor of Music degree from Appalachian State University during the spring 2026 commencement. The Boone, North Carolina alum who just fell short of his criminal justice degree was recognized for his career achievements and community impact, including his Hurricane Helene relief. We'd love to see it.
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4: 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Lows dip down to about 49 tonight under clear skies. Winds out of the southwest, 5 to 10 miles an hour. Slight chance of thunderstorms tomorrow. Daytime highs approaching 82, mainly clear skies. Cloudy skies expected tomorrow night. Chance of thunderstorms. Lows dip down to about 51. I'm staff meteorologist Derek Height. Currently 68.
5: Northwest Missouri's KAAN.